Welcome back to Open Wound Tunes, episode 2. It is another cloudy Sunday afternoon in Salida. It feels a bit like that moment when the whole sky is holding its breath, waiting to see if it might let out a big scream. And that is what we are all about on Open Wound Tunes, is letting those screams, those wounds, those abrasions free. Injury report for me today, DJ Root Rot. I have a weird cut on my pinky finger. It runs straight vertical down the pinky. Healing quite nice. Really no idea where I picked it up. I am coming off of a weekend at Sykes Peak down in Pine, Colorado, where my brain was flooded with Colorado psychedelic music. And I don't know what it is about psych rock, but for me, it really feels like a brain dredge. Like I've let all of this music into my brain so it can force out everything that isn't supposed to be there for the week. So that's what we're going to do today. Brain dredge day on Open Wound Tunes. We're going to hear some of the music that played over the weekend and a few others to come. Here is Ear.

Thank you, Miss Sky Ferreira. That is Sad Dream, following up Blurred by LLL. That's four L's. And Nerves by Ear. Ear has a new album out, Rum Springa. Really interesting electronic combo shoegazy album. And they are touring the U.S. in venues such as airplane hangars, church basements, and other odd places. 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This is DJ Root Rot and Open Wound Tunes here to tell you about Salida Moth Auditions. KHEN Community Radio and A-Church are holding auditions for the annual Salida Moth, a live storytelling event featuring true stories told by your neighbors. This year's theme is shelter and place, seeking, finding, or losing home. Auditions will be held at A-Church on Saturday, August 29th from 3 to 5 p.m. Audition information is available at khen.org. All right, we're going to enter a little bit more of a psychedelic section of the hour after a quick word from Alex Bannon, who is an artist, singer-songwriter I've been loving lately, before getting into some Chroma Lips, who is a Denver local Colorado psych rock artist who I think is really doing psych rock right. They are leaning into the weirdness and oddness of the genre, before Crooked Rugs and Strawberry Fuzz bring us up. So thank you so much for listening and stay tuned.

All right. You just heard Desert Waltz by the Crooked Rugs, also a Colorado band. Before that, Cowboy by Strawberry Fuzz and Drive by Chroma Lips. Here in Salida, the sky has released its tension. It has let out its cry and is pouring down on us today. I hope you've been able to release some of the tension in your brain as we get in there and sing to those little nerve endings. Arc Valley Spellbinders is bringing trained storytelling volunteers to Chaffee County, sharing oral storytelling in schools, libraries, museums, and community spaces. 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The Columbine Gem and Mineral Society is Chaffee County's rock hounding, prospecting, fossil, lapidar, and earth science club. Monthly meetings are open to the public and feature educational presentations on geology, minerals, fossils, and related topics. Information about upcoming meetings and field trips is available at rockaholics.org. All right, we're going to bring it down for the last half of this hour. Something that I love about psych rock, as kind of alluded to in the last couple songs, there's something very deserty about it. I think it brings us really nicely into some of the stuff that's happening in the country, outlaw country world, opening up some new dredging through soft crooning. An unexpected player in that field coming up next. Here is Viagra Boys, Medicine for Horses.

Thank you very much for listening to Open Wound Tunes. I hope your brain was dredged, that we flooded the toxins out to start the week, and that you can enjoy some jazz on the Verve Reserve coming up soon.

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1: Good evening and welcome to the Verve Reserve. My name is Mark Dean, and we're coming to you from the KHEN studios in beautiful downtown Salida, Colorado, where tonight you'll hear 2 hours of the wonderful variations of that uniquely American original that we call jazz. Hope everybody's having a great evening. Got a little rain out there. It's kind of a nice, mellow evening. Good time to curl up with some jazz and relax and listen to the rain hit the roof, maybe. Who knows? Anyway, weekend was good. A lot of stuff going on. It's definitely the weather's changing and the seasons are starting to change. And to me it kind of slows down a little bit, but it's kind of nice. Makes you appreciate the change of seasons, you know. And I know this summer was a booger, kind of warm and smoky and everything else. So I think a lot of people are ready for some fall. Anyway, I got a great selection of music for you tonight, and I'm going to start you off here with Antonio Carlos Jobim, of course, very famous musician, Brazilian man. This is from his 1970 album, Stone Flower, and the tune is Brazil. Imagine that. Here we go, Mr. Jobim and Brazil.

There you go, a little Blue Mitchell for you there from Park Avenue Petite was the tune. Very sultry, like an old black and white noir gangster film or something, you know. Takes you back. Definitely puts you in a mood. Before that, the inimitable Paul Desmond and his saxophone style. You cannot miss it. That's for sure. 1961's Take 10 album, and we heard the tune Take 10 as well. Before that, the wonderful bass playing of Oscar Pettiford. 1989, Montmartre Blues, and the tune we heard was Laverne Walk. Very big song for him. Kind of got him going there. Well, he's been around a long time. Well, he used to be. 2006, Junjo album from Esperanza Spalding, and the tune we heard was Loro. Of course, she is a big-time Grammy winner, very talented lady. Love her music. And we started off with Antonio Carlos Jobim, 1970 Stone Flower album, and we heard the tune Brazil. The city of Salida's U.S. 50, Highway 50, sanitary sewer replacement project is moving into its next phase as work shifts from Poncha Springs towards Salida. Beginning in early September, construction near Scott Street and Old Stage Road is expected to result in temporary closures of Oak Street and Old Stage Road, with traffic detoured through Illinois Avenue. Drivers should expect changing traffic patterns as construction progresses. Lots of road work in town on that end and on the other end of 291 going out by the hospital. Lots of orange barrels. So you got to kind of pay attention. And hopefully it'll be over soon. KHEN is sponsored in part by Arts Collective Salida. The Arts Collective is a downtown Salida gallery showcasing the work of more than 35 local artists. The gallery hosts a wide variety of styles and mediums from their diverse collection of artists. The Arts Collective is located at 135 F Street in downtown Salida. They open at 10 a.m. 7 days a week and can be reached by phone at 719-677-8010. If you've never done it, you should pop your head in there because it is a shining tribute at a minimum of all the creative, talented people we have in our community here. Really, really amazing how creative people just thrive here. It's really nice. Chaffee County Public Health is seeking respondents for their 2026 Community Health Assessment Survey. The results of the survey will drive a 5-year community health improvement plan focusing on our county's most pressing health and wellness needs. The survey can be found on chaffeecounty.org and is open to local residents until October 2nd. So go do that survey because it's always good information, and they can take it and make things better, hopefully, you know, with our health situation. KHEN is supported by Mike's Garage. 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Okay, let's keep it going. Cannonball Adderley. Prominent saxophone man, him and his brother, Nate, they could get after it back in the day. 1958 Something Else album, highly recommend that album if you need a good jazz album. And this tune here is One for Daddy-O. Cannonball Adderley, here we go.

Okay, the man that cannot be imitated on the piano at all, that was the wonderful Thelonious Monk and his rendition of the classic Between the Devil and the Deep Blue Sea from his classic Straight No Chaser album, another highly recommended album if you're looking for one. Came out in 1967. Funny little thing here. His fellow jazz artist buddies back in the day, his nickname, one of his nicknames, was the Elephant of the Keyboard because of his very deliberate style of playing the piano. But it gave him a unique sound, for sure. Yes, sir, good stuff, Thelonious there. Before that, Al Demiola, wonderful guitar player from 2006, his Consequence of Chaos album. The tune we heard was Africana Suite. And we started off with Cannonball Adderley on the saxophone, 1958 Something Else album. And we heard the tune One for Daddy-O. 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A kickoff reception will be held Friday, September 25th from 5 to 7 p.m. at Pinion Real Estate Group, followed by self-guided studio tours Saturday and Sunday from 10 a.m. to 5 p.m. Additional information is available at salidastudiotour.com. That's kind of fun to go out and see see the artist studio where they make their stuff. Kind of gives you a little perspective when you do that. Let's see here. Chantal Chamberlain, wonderful voice on this lovely Canadian singer. 2008's The Other Woman, and the tune we're going to hear is the classic La Mer. This is her rendition of La Mer. Here we go.

All right. The wonderful Booker Ervin on the saxophone. That was from his That's It album from 1960. Speak Low was a tune you heard. Basically put three saxophone players together there for you. Before that was John Coltrane and Duke Ellington from Duke Ellington and John Coltrane album, 1963. And the tune was the classic My Little Brown Book. That song's been covered by many artists. And we started off with the other saxophone player, Art Pepper, West Coast guy. 1957's Art Pepper Meets the Rhythm Section. And the tune we heard was Straight Life. All right. 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High Country Bank also prioritizes philanthropy through their funding of local nonprofits. 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Additionally, the Chaffee Walk and Roll offers short daytime walks for people experiencing difficulty walking or mobility limitations. Walks take place during spring, summer, and fall in safe, accessible locations, and all are welcome to participate. Participants are encouraged to bring any walking equipment, wheels, personal assistance, or other personal needs. 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For more information, contact Dave Ward at 719-221-1728. Mobility is very important, and got to get out and keep moving, that's for sure. All right. Let's keep rolling here. What do we got? Pearl Django. These guys put out some nice French-style jazz. I think they're out of the Pacific Northwest, if I'm not correct there. 2007's Modern Times album, and this tune is called The Conversation. Here we go, Pearl Django.

Wayne Shorter, a preeminent, very talented man, played with a lot of bands, a composer, did so many different things in jazz. That was from his The Blue Note Years, the Best Of album from 1966, and that was his classic Speak No Evil. Prior to that, the Charlie Hunter Quartet, 2001 Songs from the Analog Playground album, and that was his rendition of Roxy Music's More Than This. Before that, Juliana Ray and her lovely voice, 2009's Dominoes album, and we heard the song Dewberry Wine. We started off with Pearl Django, 2007's Modern Times album, and the song we heard was The Conversation. All right. 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Okay. Let's see here. Tommy Flanagan. Oh, man, this guy. This is from his 1977 Eclipso album. And the song is Confirmation. Tommy Flanagan, here we go.

All right. That was Wes Montgomery from his 2011 Montgomeryland album. Monk's Shop was the tune that we heard. And before that, Tommy Flanagan on the piano, 1977's Eclipso album. Confirmation was a song that we listened to. All right. I'm going to wind her up here because we got Funk Up Your Life starting up here real soon with DJ Silky Smooth. So I'm going to get out of his way and he can get in here and fire it up. Thank you for listening to Cahen and the Verve Reserve tonight. Hope you've enjoyed the music. We'll be back next Sunday to spend some more jazz. In the meantime, we'll see you out there around town or on the streets or on the trails or maybe in the river if it was higher. But anyway, whatever you do, be safe, and we'll be back next week. Have a great evening.

Do.

Hello, Salida. You got it. It's the one and only Funk Up Your Life show. And it's me, DJ Silky Grooves. It's 9 o'clock. It's Sunday. It is really nice outside. Nice and cool, feeling good. And you are listening to KHENLP Salida 106.9. You can find us online at www.khen.org or on our app. Hope you're having a great weekend. Thanks for closing it down with me. I got a real funky one for you. Also, the nice people at KHEN have given Silky Grooves 2 hours. So instead of the normal 1 hour, you guys got me for two. So look forward to some great tunes, hanging out with me. We're going to have a good time tonight. I can tell you that. So thank you for tuning in. Stick around. I got more grooves for you. This is Baby Charles right now, coming from a higher place. Let's get back to it.

0: something funky? Yeah. Y'all wanna do something funky?
1: Yeah.
0: Y'all wanna do something funky?
1: Yeah.
0: You wanna do something nasty?
1: Yeah.
0: Right. Let the bell stop ringing. Don't want no singing. Don't wanna abuse it. Wanna hear a little music. Had it.

Yeah, that is super groovalistic pro siphunkication, or otherwise known as the Bumps Bump by Parliament. And before that, we heard Got to Get Ya by Kung Fu Chop. We're gonna keep the tunes rolling. Thanks for tuning in. You got DJ Silky Grooves up here in Cayenne, down here in Salida, keeping it cool and breezy on this Sunday easy. You guys keep it tuned. We'll keep playing them.

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Come on down and volunteer with us. 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Let's get back into this.

Yes, indeed. That is Bo Diddley with Stop the Pusher off Big Bad Bo. Did I tell you guys I'm going 2 hours tonight? So you got me to 11 p.m., baby. 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

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Hope you guys are having fun tonight. It is a groovy Sunday evening. Hope you're ready for the week. I'm going to help you get there. Let's keep cranking it out. Some good funky tunes. We got a lot more show here. We're going to 11. Right now we're listening to Chicken Scratch, very appropriate, by the Chili Peppers. Off the album, Mama Mama.

Yes, sir. That it was The Jungle by Black Heat off the album self-titled Black Heat. Hope you guys are having fun. I'm getting funky in here, baby.

Hey guys, I want to take a quick second to tell you guys about the Embracing Aging Expo. The 2026 Embracing Aging Expo returns to the Chaffee County Fairgrounds on September 11th from 8:30 a.m. to 3 p.m. The expo is open to the public and offers social connection, engaging activities, and educational resources for Chaffee County's older adult population and caregivers. 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

0: That was The Vice Yard by Oregon. And before that, it was On the Spot by True Loves. I love both of those bands so much. So good. It's going to keep the funk rolling for you.
1: Llame a un médico.

What's happening, Salida? K-Han, people. Funk up your life, people. It's 10 o'clock. That hour flew by. We got one more to go. This is so fun. Hope everybody's having a good night. I know I am. It's been a great week. Love all the rain and the cool weather. Hope you guys have been getting out and enjoying it when you can. And I hope you got your windows open and you're sleeping good tonight, because it feels so good outside. Wanted to tell you guys about Community Health Assessment Survey. Chaffee County Public Health is seeking respondents for their 2026 Community Health Assessment Survey. The results of the survey will drive a five-year community health improvement plan focusing on our country's most pressing health and wellness needs. The survey can be found on chaffeecounty.org and is open to local residents until October 2nd. We have been listening to some great jams. Before this song we're listening to now, we heard No Words from the Bahama Soul Club off of the Havana remixes. And then before that was Baby Bossa by Dr. Rubber Funk off the album My Life at 33. I got a lot more funk for you. I'm trying to think if it's going to get any different. I think it's just going to stay funky. I hope you're having a good night. Let's get back into the tunes. Yeah. Have some fun. Stay funky, baby. DJ Silky Grooves, K-Hen, 106.9, K-H-E-N-L-P. Thank you very much for listening.

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If you're listening in Salida, God bless you. Thank you. Keep it up. And all the people listening from afar, thank you too. And thanks for letting me put a little funk into your life and your Sunday evening. It is a beautiful 59 cool degrees outside tonight here in Salida. A little rain coming down off and on. I hope it stays like that. I got some things to tell you here. Have you guys heard about K-Hen's Live Music Calendar? 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That is a crazy good music list. And if you need something to do, check that list Thursday. It will be a roadmap to a lot of fun things. I guarantee that. Thank you guys for listening to K-Hen Community Radio. Can't do it without all of you. I hope you're having fun. 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This is Pressure Cooker by Dr. Rubber Funk off of My Life at 45.

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And pressure cooker, Dr. Rubber Funk. I think I told you guys about that. All right. 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All right. Let's keep on with the funky tunes, baby. This is Criss Cross by Jimmy McGriff off of Electric Funk.

Hey y'all, it's me, DJ Silky Grooves, and this is the Funk Up Your Life show on KN. Hey, I just wanted to tell you what we've been listening to. Right before this song, we heard Gossip by Cyril Neville, and then before that, we heard Picking Up the Pieces One by One by the AABB, which stands for Average Black Band. I'm messing that up. Anyway, before that was Suction on the Spot Trio, and I'll get back to that black band. Picking Up the Pieces One by One was a great song, though. Basically, it's James Brown's backing band is who they are. They go by AABB. Right now, we're listening to BA by the Jive Turkeys and Lyra Conroy. 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We got some more tunes coming up. Stay funky with me. Let's get back to the Jive Turkeys.

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Listen up. It's me, DJ Silky Grooves, and I just want to thank you for listening to the show. Funk Up Your Life on KHN, KHN, LP 106.9. Thanks for all my listeners far and near, and thank you for supporting community radio. Just want to tell you the last songs we heard were Whatchamacallit by Mocha, and then Funky by the Chambers Brothers, and then BA by the Jive Turkeys and Leroy Conroy. Thank you so much for letting me do this every week. Tune in. I hope you have a great week. It's been a lot of fun. Thanks for listening to KHN and supporting community radio. It is almost 11 o'clock, and I hope you have a great Monday and the rest of the week. Tune in next week, and we'll get it done again. Thanks for checking in. This is Delvon Lamar Organ Trio. Call Your Mom is the name of the song. Call Your Mom, off the album I Told You So. So, thank you. Good night. DJ Silky Groove signing out.

0: good day. 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

0: Over the past few years, to the traditional sounds of an English summer, the drone of lawnmowers, the smack of leather on willow, has been added a new noise.
1: What were the skies like when you were young?
2: They ran on forever. We lived in Arizona, and the skies always had little fluffy clouds in them, and they were long and clear. There were lots of stars at night.

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night long. B.B. 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Jung Lee Hooker said he gonna shoot her right down, take him to his house

of Pennsylvania. I stopped up in Jittery's, I did. 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
0: They make a strange noise that only applies to one song, and it only means one thing. We like to call it trouble.
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0: This is Janet Woodman from the Crestone Eagle. 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
3: 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I'm Maeve Conran, the coalition's managing editor, and coming up on today's show, we head to Colorado's Western Slope to hear about a nonprofit that gets women and girls outside.
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6: These type of partnerships, getting back here to where we've always called Colorado home, is so important.
3: After that, we'll hear about research being done at the Rocky Mountain Biological Laboratory.
7: People come together to work together to solve the world's greatest problems and understanding of Earth as a system.
3: And we round out the show to hear why some trees survived this season's wildfires, while others were left in ash.
8: The very composition of how aspen trees and aspen stands are built is fundamentally different.
3: From Rocky Mountain Community Radio, it's the Regional Roundup. But first, some news from around the region. Just a month after the Trump administration reduced Bears Ears National Monument to just 10% of its original size, Utah Senator Mike Lee is trying to undo the monument's resource management plan. Approved in 2025, the plan was created in partnership with the five tribal nations that made up the Bears Ears Commission. Our rural climate reporter, Caroline Yonas, has more.
9: Both Bears Ears and Grand Staircase Escalante National Monuments were reduced in size by 90% under President Trump. Seven mining claims were filed in the Bears Ears area just days after the reduction, and another two were filed in the Grand Staircase area earlier this month. Steve Block with the Southern Utah Wilderness Alliance says even smaller mining operations have consequences.
10: Roads, pollution, new surface activities like clearing an area so you can explore for whatever it is you think might be there. And in these most special public lands, those mining activities leave lasting damage.
9: When Trump shrank the monuments, the proclamation said that new mining claims were banned until September 11th. Block says because of that, the BLM should reject these claims, though he says this could be an indicator of even more attempts to ramp up mining and drilling on public lands in the weeks and months to come. Caroline Yanez, Rocky Mountain Community Radio.
3: There has been an increase in sightings of bears coming into towns across the region this summer. Colorado Parks and Wildlife has received at least 6,000 reports of bear encounters this year alone, and the numbers are increasing. Several local governments in the Roaring Fork Valley on Colorado's Western Slope have partnered with CPW in an ad campaign to raise awareness and to give consistent information about living with bears. KDNK's Marilyn Gleason spoke with reporter Catalina Villarreal about some of the takeaways from the campaign.
11: Can you sum up some of the goals of this advertising campaign, what they're going to try to get people to do?
12: So they have the BearWise tips. A few of them are to secure your trash and recycling and food with locks and indoors. Also, if you feed pets outside, do not leave any pet food outside and lock that up also. And if you do feed them outside, clean up right away so that those smells don't linger. And if you're in a area that's super prone to bears, don't keep bird feed out either, as that is very nutrient dense for those bears, very attractive to them. They specified to coordinate communication between neighbors. So if you're in a neighborhood and you have a bear and it went through the trash, you know, on one of your neighbors, you want to communicate with them and try to keep everyone up to date with the current information so that people aren't out of the loop and aren't unaware of what to do, what's going on with the bears. And if there is any incident, to call the CPW office if it's, you know, breaking into trash or cars. But if it's just wandering down the street, you don't have to call them for that.
3: That was reporter Catalina Villarreal speaking with KDNK's Marilyn Gleason about the increased bear activity this year and Colorado Parks and Wildlife's efforts to educate the public. As women age, they often face physical challenges, from decreased bone density to menopause. And research shows that women after age 62 are more socially isolated than men. But a mountain biking group in the Roaring Fork Valley on Colorado's western slope could be a one-stop shop for aging well. Aspen Public Radio's Hannah Weaver followed along recently to get a glimpse of the physical and social benefits of the group.
13: It's golden hour in Snowmass Village, and a group of four women is mounting their bikes at Lot 6 near the mall. One of the riders worries that she won't be able to keep up with the rest of the group. Her friend Sarah Shaw isn't having it.
5: You know what? You always say that, and then you kick butt.
14: It's not true, Sarah.
5: Somehow, it just... you pull it out.
13: With that encouragement, they head up the road to the trails. After zigzagging down the Snowmass ski area, the women recoup on a dirt road toward the end of their ride.
4: So fast and fun.
5: Oh yeah, that bottom part there was nice and smooth. Yeah.
13: It's a smaller turnout tonight, but for the better part of 15 years, the group has been a constant in many of these women's lives. The group is called Girls Outside and was founded in part by Rachel Brenneman.
15: We were just so sick of riding with dudes.
13: She couldn't make it out last week, but most Tuesdays, she's the one leading the charge up the trails. The other members say she's been the glue that's kept the group going strong all these years.
15: There's not pressure or intimidation or fear. There's just like women coming together to like share their love for being on bikes and being outside and being together.
13: The women have fond memories of treacherous rides speeding down the trails in pitch black night.
15: It's pretty incredible that it has lasted this long.
13: There have been a few accidents here and there. It's an inherent risk that comes with mountain biking. So some of them are taking it just a little easier as they've gotten older.
15: We used to be faster and more competitive, and I think over the years we've just gotten to be a little bit more relaxed. I'm 50, and I'm like one of the youngest ones.
13: While many of the women still bomb down trails and some still compete, the group has become more about the social aspect.
5: It's a place to just talk about things we're going through, or, you know, whether it's family, friends, or just life in our bodies.
13: That's Sarah Shaw again.
5: Everything from fueling for the ride before and during, menopause, perimenopause, postmenopause.
13: Megan Hiles is a doctor at Aspen Valley Health who specializes in preventative medicine. She says exercise like this can be helpful for managing menopause symptoms. Beyond that, she thinks that what Girls Outside is doing is the perfect recipe for longevity.
16: It's interesting, in a group like this, what you're talking about is actually stacking the benefit by engaging in physical activity, doing it in a group, and being outdoors.
13: A sport like mountain biking can be dangerous. Risk of injury, like breaking a bone in a crash, is heightened as women get older and their bone density decreases. But Hiles encourages people to keep up with exercise for as long as possible, even as they get older.
16: If you look at the data, we would say that the benefits of cycling far outweigh the risks.
13: After each ride, Girls Outside has a tailgate in the parking lot.
5: Taco Tuesday!
13: Last week, as they munched on pork tacos, they laughed over stories, old and new. Here's Marilyn Bondlow.
5: Oh, I would say I would follow them anywhere, but I'm always so glad to see the car.
13: Shaw has been riding with the group for nearly a decade and still regularly competes in local mountain bike races. She says the group is always a highlight of her week and has kept her going.
17: It probably feels a little harder every time, but yet, like, we're kind of all doing it together.
18: Yeah.
17: So, yeah. I don't know. Then I feel like there's, like, this kind of magic that comes over and then gives you another push.
13: Some of the group's members are getting into their late 60s, Brenneman says.
15: Mountain biking is, like, a very challenging, you know, physically aggressive sport that will at some point become uncomfortable or, you know, unattainable.
13: But she says that's not happening anytime soon for the bikers in this group.
15: I think that in this valley, you can defy age.
18: All right. Okay. Yeah, I gotta go.
13: As the sun sets, the women pack up their food and say their goodbyes.
18: Well, carry on, girls. Nice to see you.
13: But they're already scheming about next week's ride. For Aspen Public Radio, I'm Hannah Weaver.
3: Efforts are underway in San Miguel County in southwest Colorado to strengthen relationships with the Ute Mountain Ute tribe and to bring Indigenous perspectives back into the landscape. At a recent meeting with local government leaders, Ute Mountain Ute tribal member Ernest House Jr. talked about what that could look like, from wildfire mitigation to outdoor recreation and cultural events. KOTO's Julia Caulfield has more.
19: San Miguel County sits on traditional Ute land. In 2014, the county signed an intergovernmental agreement with the Ute Mountain Ute tribe. Ernest House Jr. is a member of the Ute Mountain Ute tribe in Tawak. He's the senior policy director at the Center of Tribal and Indigenous Engagement at the Keystone Policy Center. He is the son of late tribal leader Ernest House Sr. and great-grandson of Chief Horse Jack, the last hereditary chief of the Ute Mountain Ute tribe.
6: Colorado, in my opinion, in my work, has been a pro-Indigenous state. We're passing state laws. We're seeing more engagement with tribal nations, even at a local level when consultation is not required.
19: Last week, House gave a presentation to local government leaders at an intergovernmental meeting.
6: Communities like San Miguel County and Telluride have been such an important aspect. Now, I also share that with my other hat, where I was born and raised 2 hours away. I still have a home in McElmo Canyon that I look after. And I think it's so important that we've seen gradual increase of, and thanks to organizations, another organization I'm involved with, Telluride Institute, and others, by including Ute Ski Day. I was just there, the second one this last year, which was amazing. We're starting to see more and more students, seeing them and organizations like Patagonia here in Telluride being able to provide jackets and pants, stuff I would have never seen in my tribal community. Primarily because majority of my tribal members meet or exceed the federal poverty guideline. So there's no funding to go rock climbing. There's no funding to go rafting. There's no funding to go skiing or to afford a lift ticket. But my point of it is that these type of partnerships, getting back here to where we've always called Colorado home, is so important.
19: House was part of a group helping to create the Colorado Outdoor Strategy, a 2025 document from Colorado Parks and Wildlife and the Colorado Department of Natural Resources to create a framework for connecting people to the outdoors, protecting and preserving biodiversity and ecosystems, connecting tribal and indigenous people to their lands and waters, and enhancing resilience to climate change, drought, and wildfire. House says it's looking to switch from more passive support to an active form of engagement.
6: Moving from, yes, it's awesome, we have this 2014 intergovernmental agreement, an IGA, an MOU, an MOA, that empowers our leadership in San Miguel County to work with, or our communities to work with, Ute Mountain or Southern Ute or Northern Ute in Utah. But what does that actually mean? What is the tangible plan or idea does that look to you? And I think what we're seeing with the release of this project, we're seeing a lot of interest, a lot of organizations and communities asking the same thing. We'd love to have tribal engagement. We'd love for them to be on this mountain. We'd love for them to have active involvement. We used to. We don't have it regularly anymore. How do we do that?
19: House recognizes the sign kiosk at Bear Creek that shares Indigenous history and knowledge on the land as an example of that active engagement. House adds there are places where the county and communities could utilize Indigenous knowledge to help fulfill goals already in place.
6: There's no better time, I think, in examples that maybe you're already doing in your communities with thinning your forests, with looking at fire mitigation and creating a space to even invite a potential partnership to look at what Indigenous knowledge might mean to the work that you're already doing in San Miguel County is really what I'm advocating for.
19: House says there could be countless ways to bring Native knowledge and culture to the region, acknowledging the energy and value we all have for the land.
6: To have a bear dance celebration in this valley, I know it's been done before, maybe a few different times, but to have it on a regular basis, this is why this space was here, you know. And I think that that's, you know, as a displaced society that is not too far away, but still here on a regular basis, would love to bring that knowledge back. And I think that opportunity, that's a blessing, not just for us as our people, but it's for humanity. It's for all of us. It's for the people that are still here, that tourists that just spent the last weekend here and is on their way back to wherever they're coming from. My point is that people come here for healing, and it's which is why I'm guessing you all are here. But for those of us that have always been here, we knew that that power is here. We know that it's collected here, and that's the energy we want it to be utilized by everybody.
19: For KOTO and Rocky Mountain Community Radio, I'm Julia Caulfield.
3: You're listening to the Regional Roundup from Rocky Mountain Community Radio. I'm Maeve Conran. For nearly 100 years, scientists and students from around the world have spent their summers in the abandoned mining town of Gothic near Crested Butte in western Colorado. They come to the Rocky Mountain Biological Laboratory, or RUMBL, to study climate change, alpine ecosystems and phenology. That's the seasonal changes in plants and animals. And they look at how those patterns are shifting. KBUT's Tony Todd spoke with RUMBL Executive Director Jenny Blacklock.
20: Let's learn a little bit about what RUMBL is. What is a field station, and what sets RMBL apart from other field stations?
21: Yeah, great question. So a field station is a place where scientists from across the world come together to conduct research, experiential experiences, educational programs, and really transformative experiences as well. If you think at traditional university settings, departments are siloed, programs are siloed, and here at Rocky Mountain Biological Laboratory, people come together to work together to solve the world's greatest problems and understanding of Earth as a system. But I will also say a field station is not just a place, it's also a people and a community. And that's what has kept RUMBL alive for almost 100 years now. Our centennial will be in 2028.
20: Tell us some of the impact that some of that longstanding research has had on our understanding of our world.
21: So there's a great article from 2023, April, National Geographics, where RUMBL was actually about an 11-page fold, and it was the phenology project. And that started probably around a decade ago at RUMBL, where a group of researchers were coming together to better understand Earth as a system. So taking water ecology, taking the Marmot Project, which is the second longest mammal study in the world behind Jane Goodall's chimpanzee study, looking at the pollinator studies that have happened and plant-pollinator interactions, and that includes bees and butterflies, you know, looking at the hummingbird studies, right? So when you start to bring all these studies together, that's when the magic happens. That's when you start to think about how the changes and variations and patterns that we're seeing has an effect on Earth and Earth as a system, as an ecological system, and from a phenology standpoint as well. So that's what's really interesting about these long-term studies. Individually, they're fascinating, but when you start to talk about them together and looking at the patterns in climate and the patterns in the variables that are shifting and changing, that's when we start to better understand. And ultimately, then looking at forecasting and what that looks like. When we understand the past, we can better predict the future.
20: That's interesting because you mentioned right as we started talking about how great it is that at RUMBL, people aren't siloed in doing their individual research. They're all kind of together and they share, and I guess the term might be cross-pollinate ideas back and forth. And then when you look at the actual systems in place or look at it as one big system mm-hmm. with smaller systems interacting with one another, it's the same thing, right?
21: Mm-hmm. Yeah. It's fascinating. And the work that happens at Rumble is, you know, I learn something new every day that I'm there. And I absolutely love my job because of it. You're constantly learning of a new research project and then learning about a research team that then started talking to another research team and something happened from that. And then you hear the stories that happened 100 years ago or 50 years ago. And so it's just a truly magical place where so much history has happened and so much research and education. I think that's another point not to forget is the educational programs and those transformative educational programs that happen at Rumble as well.
20: Well, let's talk a little bit about some funding that you may get that relates to forecasting and utilizing some of these, some of this research to determine or at least look into the future and try to see where we're headed and maybe where we'd rather go.
21: Yeah, well, with current advancements in technology that we're all aware of, Rumble over the last couple months, our principal research scientist, Ian Breckheimer, and his team started to put together what we're calling the Rumble Data Hub. And so that's really categorizing all the information that we have. Some people also might not be aware that we have an herbarium that's about 13 or 14,000 specimens from the 1920s on to today. And then we also have Billy Barr's data sets, and we have some other really long-term data sets as well. And so what do we do with that data, right? And that's a question that some of the scientists at Rumble have been asking, you know, for 20, 30 plus years. And so finally this year, we put together our Rumble Data Hub. And it's, again, with some advancements in technologies, it's really afforded us that opportunity to go through the data and put in a comprehensive package for scientists. And then in the future, it will be for community engagement as well. From the Data Hub, we are now working on what is called, we're still working, again, proof of concept right now, but it will be the Rumble Center for Data and Forecasting, and also for foresight. So what does the future look like when we talk about water, water management, water resources, wildfire, wildfire predictions, how can we improve those models also? And then also looking at, you know, phenology and pollinators and Earth as a system as well. And so this, the center that we've been talking about has actually piqued some of the senators' interest, and we did submit a congressional earmark that has now made it to Senate Appropriations, and we will see what happens. But it's a really exciting time for Rumble because the state has recognized it as an important resource for us in the state of Colorado and potentially, you know, outside of Colorado as well moving forward. And so we're especially excited about this initiative. Actually, just before this meeting, I was with Dr. Jade Morden. She's at CU Boulder and the Aerospace Engineering Program. And she spent the last several days with us talking about how to better improve some of our forecasting models as well with some of her advanced technologies that she's using over in aerospace engineering. So again, it takes a it takes an amalgamation of different types of backgrounds and expertise to solve the world's greatest problem.
3: Jenny Blacklock is the executive director of the Rocky Mountain Biological Laboratory. She was speaking with KBUT's Tony Todd on the show West Elk Word. And you can hear the entire interview at kbut.org. There have been multiple wildfires burning across the region this summer, including the Gold Mountain Fire near Ouray in western Colorado. The fire scorched large swaths of the landscape, but in some areas, entire hillsides were left untouched. As KVNF's Brody Wilson reports, the answer to why that happened lies with one particular species of tree.
0: Decent lumber that's been kiln dried. Legally, it has to be 12% or lower. So that's 2x4s that have been cut up, sent to the kiln, dried out, and now they're ready to get bought at your favorite lumber store. We're seeing some of our living trees here in the Uncompahgre at 9%.
1: Living trees that are drier than kiln-dried lumber.
22: That's Kevin Sweeney, an information officer on the Gold Mountain Fire, when he took the KVNF news team into the burned perimeter of the fire. And he was helping KBNF News understand why the fire behaved the way it did, why some areas burnt, well, like wildfire, and other areas didn't burn at all. If you live in the Uncompahgre Valley, you've spent much of the summer watching flames and smoke roll through the southeast corner of our valley, iconic country in front of Courthouse and Chimney and behind it. I've been going up there my whole life to camp and hike and hunt for mushrooms, but from down in the valley, it's hard to tell what's actually burning up there. Really, all any of us could see was the red-shaped fire boundary on a map that, if you're like me, we've been checking incessantly all summer long. So when the KBNF news team was able to drive up Owl Creek Pass with fire officials, I went up there expecting a moonscape.
0: Because you see red doesn't mean it's black, right? Like, the red is just that area within the fire. I mean, we're looking into that red area right now, and there's perfectly green trees that have no impact to them.
22: It isn't a moonscape up there. One hillside is black, yes, and then the next one over is green, and that holds for miles. So how does a forest this dry burn like that?
0: And even like a pine cone can get carried by some of those 30, 40 mile an hour gusts, land in a pile of receptive fuel, and then climb its way up to a tree. That tree torches, more wind gets on it, torches other trees, and then you have that high severity, high intensity burn.
22: That's the fire we watched from town and could see from down in the valley, but it didn't do that everywhere, and one of the reasons is one particular tree. Remember that 9% moisture content? That came from a fire behavior analyst, and the one on this fire made a video for the incident's own channel on this fire's behavior.
2: I'm Glenn Lewis, and I'm a fire behavior analyst with Rocky Mountain Incident Management Team 1, and we're here managing the Gold Mountain and Elk fires in southwestern Colorado. So then that brings us to the Aspen, our firefighter's friend, right? So the first thing that I want to point out is that the very composition of how aspen trees and aspen stands are built is fundamentally different.
22: Lewis gives three reasons on why aspen trees are important for fire behavior. And the first one is the shape of the tree. Picture a spruce with its branches down to the dirt. An aspen doesn't do that.
2: Aspen trees tend to shoot up very quickly, reaching towards the sun, and they tend to shed these lower branches as they grow and get taller.
22: So there's no ladder from the ground up into the crown. The second reason is what's lying on the floor of an aspen stand. Picture the aspens that you drive through going up Owl Creek Pass. They have these beautiful ferns that are down on the ground throughout.
2: In the fall, when the leaves are shed off from the aspen stand, they tend to form a dense mat, and that kind of traps some moisture in the soil, upper soil moisture here, and that helps encourage this herbaceous material to grow in here. So, and this herbaceous material holds a lot of moisture in it, and it's very inhibitive to fire spread.
22: And this third reason is one that kind of surprised me.
2: Aspen leaves tend to hold a lot of moisture in them, and the one thing that really makes them different from all the other species that we were talking about today is that they don't have the volatile oils within the needles or within the leaves that even the oak trees have that makes them want to burn more intensely. It's kind of like pouring gasoline on fire. The aspen leaves are almost like a little bit of sprinkling of water in the fact that they have a bunch of moisture that's absorbing heat rather than contributing to heat.
22: So aspen leaves are like a wet blanket for a fire, and pine needles are like gasoline. In that same video, Lewis walks through aerial photos of the fire, pointing at the green patches inside the burn, and he says that a lot of those patches are aspen.
2: It kind of parted ways almost when it came to the aspen stand here and burned through this mixed conifer very intensely through some spots up in front of it, but the aspen kind of held it, and you can see it took a bunch of the heat out when it did come over here.
22: So the green that you can see up there probably isn't luck, or at least not all of it. Some of it is aspen doing what aspen do. And Kevin Sweeney says that those burned patches should come back next summer with wildflowers, because fire puts nitrogen back in the ground.
0: You have a nice mosaic pattern where there was some impact, but then others where there wasn't. And honestly, like, this is not a good fire by any means, but there's patches of good within the fire.
22: We drove past the draw where my family cuts our Christmas tree most years, and some of it had burned. I admitted to feeling pretty sad about that, and Sweeney acknowledged the loss that I was feeling and that many will feel when they re-enter this burned area.
0: And you know, I think there's going to be some of that grieving for the next while with, you know, you guys and your community, to where you're going to that fishing spot that your grandpa took you to, and now it looks different, and that sucks.
22: For KBNF News and Rocky Mountain Community Radio, I'm Brody Wilson.
3: 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Our theme music is Take Me Somewhere by Joel Adam Russell. I'm Maeve Conran. Thanks for listening.
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Good morning. You're listening to KHEN LP 106.9 in Salida, Colorado. This is the Sunny Side Up program here on the last day of August, August 31st. My name is Dennis Capella. I'm your host for the Sunny Side Up program and also for the program that follows that, the Golden Age of Radio. Thank you for listening to KHEN. Thank you for listening to this program. Greatly appreciate it. We got a cloudy day to start off the day. I think it's we're finally getting to some of the cooler temperatures and a little more rain over the last couple of weeks, so let's be grateful for that. Well, normally I open the show with a song that reflects what I'm going to play throughout the morning, but today that's not the case. There's plenty written and heard of Dolly Parton. I'm not going to spend a lot of time talking about Dolly. I'm sure most people know her background, a wonderful woman. You know, it's always sad when someone that great passes away. But I did want to play at least one cut of hers. And that's a song that really caught everybody's attention, Jolene. And to me, it's still the best interpretation of the song, although many artists have played it. I still think her interpretation is the best. And she was relatively young when she recorded that. So, recent past, Dolly. And I'm sure we'll be hearing more of your music over the weeks to come. So rest in peace. So I'm going to get away from, I guess you could say, bluegrass later on this morning. I'm going to get into some jazz as the morning goes on. But before we get any further, I wanted to say that the views expressed on this program are those of myself and my guests and do not necessarily reflect the views of the KHEN staff, volunteers, underwriters, or board of directors. Now, that being said, you know, it's still pretty dry out here, and we still have fire restrictions. And as of August 21st, don't have an update since then, the Chaffee County Sheriff's Office announced a change in fire restriction status. Chaffee County is now under Stage 1 fire restrictions, effective for Salida, Buena Vista, Poncha Springs, and unincorporated Chaffee County. Under Stage 1, open fires are prohibited with limited exceptions. Fires allowed only within a permanently constructed fire grates or fire rings at developed campgrounds or on private property. Charcoal grills are also permitted at private residences. Fireworks remain prohibited. If you need to get more information, it can be found at chaffeecounty.org. Yeah, you know, I know we've still gotten some rain, but if you look around, everything's still pretty brown. And right now, as the rain falls, because it's been so dry, it just gets sucked up into the ground. And you know, our plants, our grasses need a bit more water than that. You know, that what they're gathering is maintaining their life cycle. So be careful out there. Fortunately, we're headed into the last big weekend of the vacation season this coming Labor Day. So there probably won't be quite as many people camping after that date with children going back to school, which is a reminder, all our children are back in school. So not only do you have to be aware of the deer walking around, you now need to watch out for the little people walking around and riding their bicycles. So take heed and watch out for all those little obstacles. KHEN is supported in part by Rooster Pie Printing. 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
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You know, since this is a small community, we all need to support one another. And we need businesses like Rooster Pie Printing. And so it goes a long ways if you tell them thanks for supporting this station. And hopefully they, in return, will support KHAN. All right, here's a quick piece of vocal jazz. And we'll come back to more announcements. This is Nina Simone, House of the Rising Sun.

the wonderful Nina Simone. So hang with me this morning. I'm going to be bouncing around in different types of jazz genres. So maybe you weren't quite prepared for Nina Simone. Great artist. Outside of the jazz world, I'm not sure she got a whole lot of recognition. And I could go through her catalog and play several other pieces. They all sound a little bit different. She's able to sing in different styles. But we'll switch around to some other artists. So if you had a tough time with that one, hang in there. I've got some other jazz to play. Well, we do appreciate our underwriters, and thank you for your donations. And this is the Sunny Side Up program on Monday, August 31st. 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And they also sell a variety of rafting products, which includes life jackets and river maps. Riverboat Works is proud to support KHEN and the Arkansas River Valley community. For more information at the Riverboat Works, you can check out their website, which is riverboatworks.com. 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And if you need a list of our underwriters, please support them. They're important to us. And in general, there are businesses here in town, and they should be important to you also. 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Chaffee Community Clinic provides basic medical, dental, harm reduction, and behavioral health navigation. 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Say, if you ever thought about volunteering here at KHAN, please stop by and talk to us. Right now, we have a number of openings for DJs throughout the week. If you were to pull up our weekly schedule, you're going to see a lot of white on the schedule. And wherever there's white, we don't have any regular scheduled DJs. We have music playing in the background all the time. It's just that we turn it off when there's a DJ in the studio. So we have plenty of spots open if you want to be a DJ. But we have other opportunities here. So please give us a call at 719-539-1069. Or you could stop by at 123 East 3rd Street in Salida.

This is Gary Burton on the vibes, Pat Metheny on the guitar, Peter Erskine on the drums, and Will Lee on the bass.

Gary Burton. That's from a recording called Reunion. So it's a little bit different than what you just heard. So, and it's going to, the next couple of songs I'm going to play be totally different than what I've played so far. So hang in there. Appreciate it. You're listening to the Sunny Side Up program on Monday, August 31st, the last day of the month, and we head into September. The weather is already starting to cool down, so the fall will be quickly coming upon us. And let's hope the El Nino actually does occur and we continue to get the needed moisture, not only now, but through the winter months. 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And we like to be challenged and take up some of these outreach opportunities. And we're going to be beginning our fund drive here coming up. It looks like it's going to be the first part of October. So we're looking for volunteers for a little event we're having. 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So let's see what's going on around Chaffee County. Nest Quest is a six-month community arts and storytelling initiative exploring what home and belonging mean in Salida. Through storytelling, theater, podcasting, interviews, and other creative projects, local artists and organizations are sharing stories and perspectives centered around the question, what is home? 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So in, on the next music break, I'm going to check that out. I'm not that familiar with it. Talk about it a little bit more here shortly. Here's something through the Chaffee Housing Authority. Evicted Community Book Discussion. The Chaffee Housing Authority, the Book Club, and the Chaffee County Public Health will host a community discussion of the Matthew Desmond's book, Evicted, and this will be held on September 9th. The discussion will explore connections between housing, poverty, community health, and opportunity, as well as housing access and stability in Chaffee County. Additional information is available through chaffeehousingauthority.org. So the 9th of September will be, what's it got, next Tuesday? No, I don't have a September calendar, so. All right. Embracing aging. We all do that. We all age. And we need to learn how to embrace the fact that we're getting older. And myself, who's aging, it gets more and more difficult, you know, realizing there are certain things you can't do. But the 2026 Embracing Aging Expo returns to the Chaffee County Fairgrounds on September 11th from 8:30 to 3 p.m. The expo is open to the public and offers social connection, engaging activities, and educational resources for Chaffee County's older adult population and caregivers. 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
Pitt. 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Okay, I'm going to lighten it up with what was considered at the time light jazz. Okay, what's going on here? All right. Something called light jazz. And this is from a group called Foreplay, called Valley Run.

Spyro Gyra. Those last two songs were from the same time period, would be the late 70s. Both very popular at the time. Spyro Gyra is still around. Foreplay is not. But Foreplay was a combination of several different studio musicians. If you've been listening to in the beginning this morning, I've played a variety of different jazz music. And jazz is a pretty large genre, and there's all sorts of styles of jazz. There's bebop, there's swing, there's big band era, what you would call light jazz, what we've just played. It's really got a broad feel, and I think quite often in the industry, when they listen to something new, they're not sure exactly what category to put it in. But hopefully you enjoyed these two early pieces from the late 70s. Still real, they're enjoyable to listen to. They're really upbeat. Maybe I should have started that first thing this morning, because that last song was called Catching the Sun. All right, enough of the ranting. So the weather this week, it looks like we're going to be in the low 80s all week, which a possibility of rain just about every day. As far as today goes, there's a pretty good chance we're going to get some rain today. And the high is only supposed to be about 75 to 80 in that range there. And then throughout the week, a high of 81 tomorrow, 82 Wednesday, 84 Thursday, yada, yada, yada, goes on. So we definitely have some cooler temperatures coming. It looks like we're away from that oppressive heat that we had for so long. All right, well, I'm going to go back and talk about the Kahan calendar. Let's see, where did that go? There's going to be multiple changes coming, because we've got quite a few open spots right now as people have left Kahan for different reasons. You know, for instance, today, after this show, we have the Golden Age of Radio. Well, usually you'd have Ben come in with the Across the Great Divide music two-hour show. He's taken a very brief reprieve, vacation, time off, however you want to call it. And he'll be back, but not until, I think he said he'll be back with his show, I think he said Wednesdays. But right now it's not on our calendar. And there are some other changes going to be coming. So right now, after the Golden Age of Radio, you got 2 hours of our Big Bird playing Americana music, then Democracy Now. And Democracy Now runs Monday through Friday. Then we've got something called, I don't know how to pronounce this, Omfug? I don't know. I guess it's Omfug, Omfug, with Barely Gifted from 1 to 3. Now, that's usually Dave Ward's showtime, and he takes the summer off. So I'm not sure exactly what's going to happen with that time slot in the next month.

So stay tuned. Then at 3 o'clock, we have a syndicated program, The Grateful Dead Hour. At 4, Bacon Lubbock Tomato Sandwich with Rick White. 6 o'clock, Two Fits with Tanya. With Tanya White. And then Free Range Love at 7 with Deirdre. And then at 9, The Third Room with Sparky. And then we start it all over again tomorrow. Now, our Tuesday schedule has changed pretty dramatically. Tuesdays now have become mostly syndicated shows and Big Bird programs. So there is room in there for DJs. For instance, we have Sunnyside up at 8, at 8 with Casey. Then from 9 to 10, we have the Putumaya syndicated program, and that music varies what they play. Then from 11 to 12, we have a Big Bird comes back. Then Democracy Now. And then at 1 o'clock, Good for Your Wellness with Alicia McLeod. And that's a half-hour program. And then from 1 o'clock until 5 o'clock on Tuesdays, we have the Big Bird playing in the background. So there's plenty of space there, time there for a DJ to come in. And then back at 5 o'clock, we've got a DJ with Connecting Frequencies. And that's an interesting program. We have rotating hosts, usually they're DJs, and they were asking people to come in and talk about how music has affected their life. And they do some storytelling, some music playing. It's a very interesting show. In fact, if you want to come in and sit and talk with the DJs, come on down to the station, and you can get on that show. And then at 6 o'clock, we have After Dinner Mint up until 8 o'clock. And then we have the Bow Bones Blues Mix at 8 to 10. So if you want to DJ Cahen, now's a good time to come in and consider volunteering here. So please give us a call at 719-539-1069 or come by the station at 123 East 3rd Street. All right. I've got a long piece I'm going to play now. This is from Pat Metheny. Actually, it's the Pat Metheny Group. And this group is compiled of Pat Metheny on guitar, Lyle Mays on piano, Steve Rodby on bass, Paul Wertico drums, Armando Bacall on percussion, timpanis, congas, and voice, and Pedro Aznar, voice, vocal guitar, drums, marimbas, etc., etc., vibes. So this is going to be another change in genre. Pat Metheny himself has been nominated for Grammy over 29 times and has won 11 Grammys in his career. And he continues. I remember when I first listened to him, a young man, brown hair. Well, now he's great, but he still plays excellent music. So this is the Pat Metheny Group on the, it's a live recording called The Road to You, and this is called First Circle.

This is a solo piece by Pat Metheny calling Sueño con México. I'll be fading out with this. I want to thank you for listening to this show. I'm very grateful you take the time in the morning, on Monday mornings in particular, to tune in not only to KHN but to this program. Thanks very much. And remember that no act of kindness, no matter how small, is ever wasted. Stay tuned for the Golden Age of Radio.

0: That was Mr. Chuck Berry, Johnny B. Good. A real good dance tune for back in the 50s. So welcome to the Golden Age of Radio here on Monday, August 31st. I'm Dennis Capella, your host. Yeah, I don't know how much of a host I am. I'm going to be sitting here pushing some buttons and playing an old-time radio program and some music, etc., etc. So thanks for listening to this show. And if you were stay tuned for the Sunny Side Up program earlier, thank you for listening to that program, and thank you for listening to KHEN. You know, we're a volunteer-supported community radio station, and we're looking for volunteers. We're always looking for volunteers, and right now we have a number of openings if you want to be a DJ. So, you know, please give that some consideration and stop by the studio at 123 East 3rd Street. So, looks like it's going to be a cool day outside. Might be a good time to sit and listen to some music or whatever programs you want to today. And wanted to let you know that this program is supported in part by Mike's Garage. And Mike's Garage offers oil changes and specializes in diagnostics and repair. And they also do maintenance, and they do more. Mike's Garage is proud to support community radio and other local nonprofits in Salida. Mike's Garage is found on F Street in downtown Salida or online at mikesgaragesalida.com. And there's a relatively new underwriter, and that's Salida Mercantile. And they're located at F Street Art Gallery in Salida Creative District, so basically the downtown area. The Salida Mercantile hosts a variety of art pieces from more than 20 local artists, including photography from Lars Lieber. The Salida Mercantile also offers a selection of souvenirs and is open Thursday through Monday, from 10 a.m. to 7 p.m. And one of our longtime underwriters is Amica's Pizza. And they're located in downtown Salida. Amica's serves salads, locally brewed beer, and hot pizzas from their in-house wood-fired oven. They're open 7 days a week to dine in or to take out. Amica's Pizza has served Salida for over 20 years and is proud to support community radio. Well, back to old-time radio programs. Well, this month has been dedicated to cops and robbers, all sorts of different police stories, both real adventures and stories. And we're going to play a show now called This Is Your FBI. In this particular program, all the cases that they discuss or reenact were actual live FBI investigations. So this one I'm playing is going to be from April 6th, 1945, and it's called Espionage. Sit back and enjoy.
1: This is your FBI.

This is your FBI, an official broadcast of the Federal Bureau of Investigation, presented as a public service by the Equitable Life Assurance Society of the United States. To your FBI, you look for national security, and to the Equitable Society for financial security. These two great institutions are dedicated to the protection of you, your home, and your country. During the course of tonight's opening broadcast, you will hear from Mr. Thomas I. Parkinson, President of the Equitable Life Assurance Society of the United States, and Mr. J. Edgar Hoover, Director of the Federal Bureau of Investigation. Tonight, the story of a crime against the nation, espionage.

0: Spying is just like any other business. A spy gets paid so much a week to do so much work. And in most cases, that salary is small because most spies gather only small bits of information. But when these bits are pieced together in Berlin or Tokyo, the result is a stolen invention or a sunken concept. That's why spies are ordinary people working in ordinary places. Places like a waterfront where ships can be washed. Places like a factory where parts for a new plane can be copied. Places like a bar where people talk, and talk too much.
1: Oh, brother, you should have seen.
2: Yeah?
1: She was steaming right into that bay when, zoom, out from no place come a zero.
2: Zero?
1: Bang.
3: Bang is right.
1: Oh, I'm sorry. Did I get any on you?
3: No, but it's all over you, June.
2: Willie.
1: Gee, I'm sorry. 1,000 apologies, fair lady. 1,000,000. Oh, look at that.
2: Will you wipe it up, Willie, and get him another drink?
1: Sure. Excuse me, young man.
3: You're awfully cute, Junior, but you're getting a little messy.
1: Poor battle wagon. She's sunk now.
2: Sunk off Guam?
1: Yeah, but they got a new one. The biggest, best. Well, it's a heck of a battle wagon.
3: It must be, Junior.
1: You're pretty.
3: You hear that, George?
1: Shit. Where's my drink?
2: I'll get it right away, sir.
1: Where was I?
2: You were talking about that battle wagon.
1: Oh, yeah. Honestly. Say, I'll tell you what. Friday morning, you walk up to the top of the street here. And you'll see the newest battle wagon and the best navy in the world come steaming on a bank. She's just been commissioned.
4: Excuse me, sir. It's still dripping on you.
1: Yes. Then you'll see a real ship.
3: Well, then let's drink to her.
1: No. Let's drink to you. To the most beautiful girl. Oh.
3: What's the matter, baby?
1: Oh, I don't feel so bad. Oh.
3: Junior, now you've got it.
1: I think I've got it.
2: Here you are, son. You go right back there.
1: Thanks. Excuse me. Be right back.
3: Poor Junior.
1: Oh, it's the same.
2: What is, Willie?
4: Those kids, they want to enjoy themselves, but they sit with people and drink too much. They talk too much.
3: Talk too much?
1: Say, do you think we...
4: I don't say you did anything. I just think it's the same, that's all.
3: Let's get out of here, George. I'm sick of this stuff.
2: Okay. Here you are.
4: Thank you. What about your friend?
2: Tell him we'll wait for him outside.
0: That was in January 1943. Early in February, three letters were brought to the attention of the FBI. Three pleasant letters, typewritten in English. Three innocent letters intercepted on their way to Switzerland. Three friendly letters containing, among other bits of information, a report and description of the newest battleship launched by our Navy.
5: Come in. Yeah, hello, Dan.
6: Hi.
5: I've been waiting for you. Pull up a chair.
6: Thanks, Ross.
5: You look bushed.
6: Yeah, I am, kinda.
5: Why don't you try hitting the hay early?
6: Are you kidding? I was in bed at 11:30 last night. But starting at midnight, the phone rang every hour on the hour.
5: Mm-mm.
6: My wife says she wishes she'd married a doctor instead of an FBI agent.
5: My wife's been wishing that for 15 years. Did you read those letters from Switzerland, Danny?
6: Yes. Very dull if you don't happen to catch the parts printed in secret ink on the back. Have they been sent to the laboratory yet?
5: No, they just got here.
6: Oh, we'll send them through. Check the printing on the back. It's in German, isn't it?
5: Yes. Not in code, though.
6: That's a help. Let's see. We'll have the ink check, typewriter, paper. They're all signed Henry Brown.
5: Yes, and all postmarked New York City.
6: Well, there must be a slew of Henry Browns in a small town like New York. And it's probably an alias, anyway.
5: That's my guess, too.
6: We'll check up on them anyway and see what the laboratory has to say.

0: A spy doesn't usually know exactly how much information he'll be able to pick up or exactly when or where he will get it. He knows, of course, that convoy movements in general are valuable. And he knows, too, that he may get this information from Navy or waterfront personnel. He knows he may be able to pick it up around the docks. But he's never sure just how much information will fall into his eager lap, just when and from just whom. Sometimes it may come accidentally at an odd moment, such as during a practice air raid, a blackout, say, near the harbor in New York City.
1: Lights out! All lights out! Mrs. Johnson, turn out that bathroom light!
2: Quiet, listen, this is a blackout.
1: Mrs. Johnson! Turn out that bathroom light! Lights out! All lights out!
3: Thank you, Mr. Stevens.
2: Oh, good evening, Mr. Gordon.
4: Having trouble?
2: Just with Mrs. Johnson, as usual.
4: This is dark now.
2: Yeah, now, but I always have to yell my head off. She's a fine one. And my wife tells me she's always complaining about Raceman, too, and how she can't get enough coal.
4: Quiet, Blitzen, quiet. Is Blitzen sick?
2: Yeah, he just had this temper. People like Mrs. Johnson ought to wake up and learn there's a war going on. Blackouts are very important.
4: If I weren't a warden, you wouldn't find me out tonight.
2: Well, aren't you feeling too good, Mr. Gordon?
4: My kid's home on liberty, and this is his last night.
2: Well, he'll be back soon.
4: Not this time. He says he's going on a convoy run to Russia.
2: Russia? Quite a trip.
4: Yeah.
2: And he's leaving tomorrow?
4: Or the day after.
2: Gee, can you imagine? Just came back, too, from... Where was it?
4: Italy. But that was a short run. They just dumped some machinery there.
2: Airplane parts, probably.
4: No. But tanks, I think he said it was.
2: Oh, yeah?
4: Yeah. Oh, how's business at the bar, Mr. Seabrook?
2: Well, it's pretty good, thanks. Well, I think this will be a short blackout tonight.
4: I hope so.
2: Me, too. I gotta write a letter before I go to bed.
4: Business?
2: No, it's to a friend in football.
4: Oh, you were over there in 41, weren't you?
2: Yeah, fine country. Well, good night, Mr. Seabrook.
4: Good night, Mr. Seabrook.
0: A spy, you see, can be a very ordinary man. He doesn't have to live in a penthouse and drive a low-slung car. He doesn't have to work with a bulging wallet and an exotic woman. He doesn't have to employ gunmen disguised as chauffeurs or secretaries or waiters. He can be a waiter himself. A waiter in a with a sick dog. A waiter named Willie Seabrook. As a matter of fact, it's better for the enemy if he is, because ordinary men like Willie Seabrook are hard to track down.

0: Well, Ross, we know what kind of a typewriter our friends use, and we've had every agent in New York checking on them.
1: What angle are you working on?
0: We're taking the chance that a good percentage of the drivel he writes in English to his Swiss friend is the truth.
1: Mm-hmm.
0: So we've drawn up a list of what the man's like, and we're checking that. Want to see it?
1: Yeah.
0: There you are.
1: Thanks. Can speak and write both English and German fluently.
0: You can get that, of course, just from the languages used in the letters.
1: He's married, has a dog that had distemper recently, and lives near the New York Harbor.
0: That's just a guess.
1: This is a good one. He probably poses as a great patriot, inasmuch as he is an air raid warden. He asked his friend in Switzerland to address him as Dear Willie in his letter. He came back from Europe in the spring of 1941. He was...
0: Wait a minute.
1: Get something?
0: I don't know. I'm looking over this letter you just brought in. Listen to this.
1: Mm-hmm.
0: I would love to wander through Lisbon again, particularly at this time of the year.
1: Lisbon, eh?
0: Yes. He came back from Lisbon in the spring of 41, Ross.
1: If he's writing the truth.
0: Well, we've got to take a chance on that.
1: What are you going to do?
0: Check on everybody who came into this country from Lisbon in the spring of 41.
1: We don't even know the name he came in under.
0: No, but we know what his handwriting's like. And if he came in from Lisbon, he had baggage. And if he had baggage, he had to declare it in his real name. And if he declared it, he had to declare it in handwriting.
1: Sure, but there must be hundreds of those baggage declarations.
0: There are thousands of air raid wardens and with dogs.
1: Okay. Ever look for a needle in a haystack before?
0: Yep, I have. But this time, we're going to find it.

0: We momentarily close the Federal Bureau of Investigation file on the case of Willie Sebring. We will return to this case in just a moment. It is now my privilege to present the President of the Equitable Society of the United States, Mr. Thomas I. Parkinson.
1: Good evening, ladies and gentlemen. You deserve a clear and forthright statement of the reason why the Equitable has undertaken the sponsorship of these radio broadcasts. For 86 years, this mutual society has shielded the financial welfare of millions of American families. And whenever there has been an opportunity for the Equitable to serve the public interest, we have gladly undertaken that privilege. We believe that no medium more vital than this official FBI broadcast could be used to bring the society closer to its members and those who may become members in the future. Our business, too, is the business of safeguarding the security of the American family, whether it be through the provision of life insurance protection for your loved ones, or the protection of your homes and property, or the financing of industry to make more and better jobs, or the participation in war bond subscriptions and other war activities. In fact, in nearly every form of security other than the services rendered by your FBI, the Equitable considers itself your partner and your friend. Through the medium of these radio programs, we hope to let you know of the manifold ways in which the Equitable can serve and is serving you and your community. Our business is carrying on into the next generation the benefits of savings in this generation. Public service and human relationships. The preservation of homes for widows and children. The education of sons and daughters. The security and comfort of thousands of elderly men and women living in retirement. And finally, the peace of mind of the American citizen is the mission of our society. And after all, there could be no closer parallel to the objectives of your Federal Bureau of Investigation.
0: Thank you, Mr. Parkinson. And now we continue with the file on the case of Willie Sebring, spy.
2: Being a special agent of the FBI is a business, too, but a business unlike any other. An FBI agent, for example, must be a college graduate or have a degree in law or accounting. He must go to school all over again when he enters the bureau. He must be intelligent, observant, and thorough. So thorough that the notion of examining hundreds and hundreds of baggage declarations will not faze him. Actually, special agents of the FBI discovered that from February 1st to May 5th, 1941, boats sailing from Lisbon brought 3,095 aliens and 1,786 citizens to the port of New York. Approximately 5,000 people. Approximately 5,000 baggage declarations to check. Approximately 5,000 samples of handwriting to check against the handwriting on the letters to Switzerland. To match, to examine, to scrutinize, to sweat over, pore over, work over.
3: Wait a minute. I think we've got it. Here. Here, look. You see that M? See that German F? Get the slant of the print here. Here. I think we've got it. I think the laboratory will back us up that Mr. William Sebring is our boy.
4: William Sebring, eh?
3: I'd almost swear to it, Ross.
4: What's the report on him?
3: He was born in Germany, but he became a citizen here in 1925.
4: That takes in the languages.
3: He's married, and he's an air raid warden.
4: Has he got a dog?
3: Well, the ASPCA has three dogs registered in his wife's name.
4: I see.
3: It follows all the way down the line, Ross. He lives near the harbor. He works in a bar near the harbor.
4: Come in.
5: This just came over the telephone.
4: Thanks.
3: Ross, if Willie Sebring isn't the man, no one is.
4: Sit down, Dan.
3: Huh? What's the matter?
4: Sit down. Mr. Hoover sent this over the teletype exactly 7 minutes ago. Concluded question script writing on intercepts this case, written by William Sebring. Baggage declaration and letter to bank written by Sebring. However, insufficient samples to ascertain whether Sebring hand-printed German messages in secret ink. Also, no typewriting specimens available for comparison.
3: Not enough proof.
4: I am afraid not, Dan.
3: Okay. Now what?
4: I think Sebring's the man. I think Mr. Hoover does, too.
6: But we need more proof.
4: Yes. More samples of his handwriting. And his printing, if we can get it.
6: And typewriter specimens.
4: That's right. Get them, and we get Sebring.
6: I'm going to pay a call on Mr. Willie Sebring.
4: You may scare him.
6: Not this way. His wife rents rooms in their house. I've been instructed to be a roomer. I'll be a welder working in the Navy Yard. That ought to interest Willie.

0: Hello.
1: Hello. Well?
0: Can I rent a room here?
1: Oh, well, I'm sorry. My wife takes care of that, and she's out now.
0: Oh, gee, that's tough. I wanted to get a room right away.
1: Why don't you try across the street? They've got a room there.
0: Oh, thanks. Mm-hmm. I guess it doesn't matter. Same distance from the Navy Yard.
1: Be quiet, Piston, quiet.
0: Well, hello there, old sport.
1: Do you like dogs?
0: Sure.
1: Well, in that case, I tell you what. My wife will probably bite my head off, but we have a room on the top floor.
0: Oh, thanks. I don't want to get you in your
1: way. No,
0: wife.
1: No, it's all right. Come on in.
0: Well, thanks, Mr.
1: Sebring. Willie Sebring.
0: Dan Braddock.
1: Glad to meet you.
0: Thanks.
1: You know why I'm really giving you this room?
0: No, why?
1: The Navy,
0: I don't get you.
1: Any man who works for the war effort, I do what I can for.
0: Say, you're a real patriot, Mr. Sebring.
1: 100%. Quite this way.

0: $6 a week, the special agent posing as Dan Braddock, welder, rented a room from Willie Sebring, spy. And at the end of the week, that room was worth exactly $6 and no more. The agent found that Sebring left the house each day at 3 p.m., went to the bar, came home for supper at 8:30, and went to the bar until midnight. He found that there were two roomers in the house beside himself. They found that Sebring spent most of his time in the attic, which had a view of the harbor. Beyond that, he found nothing. And the letters to Switzerland had stopped. So on the afternoon of the 21st of May, Mr. Willie Sebring's hand was forced.
1: No, Blitzen, no. No, I said no. If you eat too much, you'll get sick again. Now, be quiet.
2: Excuse me, Mr. Sebring.
1: Oh, hello, Mr. Braddock. Come on in.
2: Thanks.
1: Sit down.
2: Thank you.
1: Well, still on the night shift, huh?
2: Yeah.
1: Well, those new ships probably need very careful work.
2: Oh, they do, but they're honeys.
1: Oh, I'm sure.
2: I sneaked a picture of one I wanted to send to my kid brother. He's in the Pacific.
1: A picture, huh?
2: Yeah. Say, Mr. Sebring, I wonder, could you do me a favor?
1: Well, I'd be only too glad to, sure.
2: I want to send this package to the kid, but I can't address it. Huh? See, I burnt my hand last night.
1: Oh, my, that's
2: shame. Oh, it's not too bad. It doesn't bother me, except I can't hold a pen in it.
1: That's tough.
2: I was wondering if you had a typewriter in the house. You know, I could type up a label.
1: A typewriter?
2: Yeah.
1: No, there's no typewriter here. I'll tell you what, though, my handwriting isn't so good, but I could print the address for you in ink.
2: Swell. I'd appreciate that.
1: That's no sense at all. Listen, be quiet. This dog will be the death of me one of these days. Now, who does this go to?
2: Sergeant Fred Braddock.
1: Ed?

0: Once again, a handwriting specimen comes to the FBI laboratory. In all, 5,376 specimens were checked in this one case. But this is the last. This is it. This is proof, neatly signed by Willie Sebring himself. Only one thing more remains. One missing piece of evidence. One last, final proof. A typewriter.
1: Hiya, blessed old boy. What's the matter with you tonight, huh? Lonely for your master? Well, he'll be back later. But in the meantime, we'll have a little look around without him, huh? We'll see where he... Oh, I'm sorry.
2: You didn't scare me out of my wits.
1: I really am sorry. I didn't mean to frighten you. My name is...
2: I know. You're Mr. Braddock.
1: How do you know?
2: Mrs. Sebring told me.
1: Well, I didn't know you lived here.
2: Well, I board here, but I've been away on a two-week vacation.
1: Oh. Did you take your typewriter with you?
2: Why, yes. Why?
1: Oh, I was looking for one the other day.
2: Well, you can borrow this anytime you want. Everybody else in the house does.
1: From Mr. Sebring down, huh?
2: Mainly Mr. Sebring.
0: At 2:30 p.m. on the 5th of May, Willie Sebring left his house, walked to the corner, and waited for a bus. He never caught that bus because two special agents of the FBI came up, identified themselves, and asked him to go with them to their New York office to answer some questions. Willie Sebring smiled. He was a patriot, so he went willingly. At 3:15 that afternoon, he sat in conference room C on the sixth floor of the FBI office in New York.
3: Mr. Sebring, I want to tell you frankly that you don't have to answer any questions if you don't want to.
4: Oh, I consider it my duty as a citizen to answer questions. Don't you, Mr. Braddock?
1: We all do. But you understand, Mr. Sebring, that anything you say can be used against you later on.
4: Against me? Sure, of course I understand that, but if anything I've done, it certainly was done innocently.
3: Okay. Mr. Sebring, were you in Lisbon in the spring of 1941?
4: Why, yes, as a tourist.
3: Where were you born?
4: In Europe?
1: Germany?
4: Yes, but now I'm a citizen of the United States, of course. And I'm an air raid warden.
1: I know that.
3: Mr. Sebring, look at this baggage declaration. Did you write it?
4: Yes, when I came back from Lisbon.
3: Okay. Look at this package. Did you address it?
4: Oh, yes. Mr. Braddock said it was for his brother. But I guess...
3: Mr. Sebring, look at this letter, please. No. Look at the back, where the secret ink has been developed. Did you write that?
4: Yeah. Could I have a cigarette?

Buying is just like any other business. Its market is the enemy. Its merchandise is talk, gossip, conversation in a bar, on a street, on a train. In times like this, in wartime, the FBI is more alert, more watchful than ever. It has a tremendous job to perform. In this country, espionage is under control. But remember, talk is the merchandise of buying, and its market is the enemy. What you talk about in a public place may seem unimportant to you, but if it's anything connected with the war, you may be helping spies. You may be writing a letter to Tokyo or Berlin.

0: Before we close tonight's file, it is our special privilege and pleasure to introduce the director of the Federal Bureau of Investigation, who is in Washington, Mr. J. Edgar Hoover.
1: Good evening, ladies and gentlemen. Your FBI hopes that these broadcasts will help you to know more about the organization which is dedicated to the safeguarding of your welfare and that of your family. Perhaps through these radio broadcasts, you will not only be entertained by the stories of your FBI in action, but you may also gain a better appreciation of your own personal responsibility to your family and to the community in which you live. And I want both you and Mr. Parkinson to know that, speaking for myself and for the whole Bureau, I am especially pleased that these messages are being brought to you under the sponsorship of another institution which likewise is dedicated to the security of the family, the Equitable Life Assurance Society of the United States. Every man, woman, and child in this nation should be alert and ever watchful for the slightest information which might lead to prevention of a crime by our enemies within and without the United States. While our fighting men all over the world are tonight meeting the enemy on land, in the air, and on the sea, it is a duty of every one of us to protect them by guarding the homeland they have left in our trust. It is my sincere hope that these broadcasts will enable you to know more about how to cooperate with your local police officials and every branch of law enforcement in your community. I also hope that you will come to know your FBI as a group of men and women who seek no personal glory and who are part of a great

The incidents used in tonight's broadcast are taken from the files of the Federal Bureau of Investigation. However, all names used are fictitious. Any similarity thereof to the names of persons living or dead is accidental. In tonight's cast, the part of Sebring was played by James Van Dyke, Dan by Carl Swenson, and Ross by Jeffrey Bryant. Others in the cast were Francis Cheney, Ellen Lewis, Will Hare, Chuck Webster, Jack McBride, and Brad Barker. The music for tonight's performance was under the direction of Van Cleve. The author was Lawrence MacArthur, and your narrator was Frank Lovejoy. This Is Your FBI is a Jerry Devine production. This is Carl Frank speaking for the Equitable Life Assurance Society of the United States and inviting you to tune in again next week at this same time for This Is Your FBI.

Sink the Bismarck by Johnny Horton. Another one of his ballads, I guess you could say, that he performed, North to Alaska, the Ballad of Davy Crockett, etc. Very, very popular in the 50s with his zip ballads, celebrating different events in the history of the United States. That this is the FBI show. I apologize for the quality of that. I typically listen to at least the beginning of all the shows before I play them. And the very beginning, as you heard, the first 5 minutes of play just fine. But wanted to let you know, back in 1945, when This Is the FBI came on the air, there was a big fear about communism going throughout the United States. And it led to McCarthyism, where they were arresting suspected people of the Communist Party. And the FBI was part of that role. Not necessarily that, they went out and manhunted people, but Joe McCarthy, a senator, was really raising the awareness of potential communist agents in the United States. So This Is the FBI series does cover a lot of those particular events and expose some of the fears that people had with

0: the Allied forces learned that the Bismarck was out, had been released from the port, and was out someplace in the Atlantic Ocean. And the Bismarck was by itself. The Germans felt that this ship is big enough, nobody can take us down. Well, unfortunately, I shouldn't say unfortunately, fortunately, the Allies had a convoy of ships. The convoy were primarily there to safeguard goods that were coming from the United States over to Europe. But this convoy came upon the Bismarck, and they started hunting it. Now, some ships left the convoy. The ship, the Hood, was damaged by the Bismarck, but the combination of the other vessels, warships in the area, they were able to sink the Bismarck, which was a significant victory for the Allied forces. And this is towards the end of World War II. And as of note, the second one they were building was never completed. And at this point in the war, things were going badly against the Axis formation of in Europe, and the Bismarck. But that defeat was just one another notch in the downfall of the German war machine back in the 40s. Okay, so I wanted to let you know that KHAND is conducting a survey, and we want to know what you think about the station. What would you like to hear? What don't you like to hear? What programs you think you would like us to take on? We're open to all sorts of suggestions. So go to khen.org, and you'll see there's a survey form to fill out. Please take a moment and give some consideration to, you know, any change. Well, what you would like to see from KHAND, you know, whether it's good or bad. We want to hear what you have to say. So go to khen.org. There'll be a tab there to download or to fill out a survey, and please do that. There's also a donate button. Should you want to donate to KHAND, we would greatly appreciate you, and thank you very much. And we certainly won't deprive you of listening if you don't contribute, but we want to hear from our listeners. So please take a minute and do that. Okay, here we go. Now let's see, make sure I've got this right one. Okay, this is another Superman episode. Now, I'm going to end this storyline, and we'll pick it up again in a couple of months. And next month, I'm going to switch back to Tarzan. But we will come back to Superman sometime in the future. So this one is entitled The Plane to Canyon City.
1: Presenting the transcription feature, Superman.
2: Up in the sky, look, it's a bird, it's a plane, it's Superman.
1: When we last saw him, Superman had just rescued Captain Anderson from the steamer Madison and had found the hidden papers in the ship safe, just as the burning vessel exploded in a sheet of flame and a rain of falling shells. Today our story continues back in the offices of Perry White, city editor of the newspaper on which Superman works as Clark Kent. Captain Anderson has come up from the south after seeing his crew landed safely. And his sister, who is now out of the hospital, has joined him and Kent and Editor White for a discussion of further plans. Captain Anderson is talking. Listen.
3: No, sir, I can't tell you a thing about it. The last thing I remember is beating against the hull with that fire getting closer and closer just beyond the door.
4: But, Captain, how did you escape? Your boat crew picked you up out on the water with a life preserver on.
5: Yes, Vince, how do you explain that?
3: I don't explain it, June. I tell you, I don't understand it at all. What do you think, Mr. Kent?
6: Well, really, Captain Anderson, maybe you were blown out of the ship by the explosion.
3: My men say the explosion came out.

0: have to.
1: Well, it's just one of those mysteries of the sea. We'll have to let it go at that. Oh, what do you got there, Kent?
2: Why, it's a package a friend of mine in the Coast Guard sent me. Take a look, Miss Anderson.
3: Why, Mr. Kent, it's mine.
0: Why, that's it. That's the one June gave me.
1: What? You mean to tell me that's the package of papers that was in the ship's safe?
0: It certainly is.
3: Mr. Kent, where did you get it?
2: Well, I told you. A friend of mine in the Coast Guard found it floating in the water.
0: Well, that shows you what a high explosive will do. Here's a package locked away in a safe. Bang comes the explosion and it's found floating around like a...
2: Like a dead fish?
0: Yes.
1: Well, never mind how it got there. The main thing is we have it. Miss Anderson, what's in it?
3: I'll show you, Miss White. First of all, letters from Pemberton to a man named Bailey, their representative out west, practically admitting what they're doing.
1: Let me see it.
2: What else?
3: Well, then here's what they said was a map of the North Star mine 3 miles southeast of Canyon City.
0: Well, what else, June? Why was all this business so all-fired important?
1: This letter alone's enough to put them behind the bars.
3: And here's the rest of it. A report from the government assay office saying that the ore from the North Star mine is absolutely worthless.
1: Well, what do you think?
2: And they went on selling stock after that?
3: Yes. That's when I realized they were crooked.
1: Well, Kent, what about it? Any ideas?
0: Where did they live, June?
3: They had a house out in Green Park with a Filipino houseboy, number 23 Durant Street. Mr. Kent, where are you going?
2: I don't like the idea of sitting and waiting for things to happen. There may be something out at their house the police haven't found.
1: Who do you think you are, Kent? Sherlock Holmes?
2: Well, you never can tell, Mr. White. Do you mind?
1: No, of course not. I'm running an information bureau here, not a newspaper. Don't bother about me.
2: Well, I'll just have a quick look around. 23 Durant Street.
0: I'll stay here with June and check over these papers.
3: Good luck, Mr. Kent.
2: Thanks, Miss Anderson. I may need it.
1: Go ahead, Kent. Go ahead. Take all the time you want. But if you do happen to run into a story, just try and remember who you're working for, will you?
2: I won't be long, Mr. White. And if I don't find anything, I'll be right back. So long.
4: Doesn't sound like much, but it pays to look around. I'll just drop down into Green Park and have a chat with that Filipino houseboy. He may know more than he's told the police. Here we are. And there's Durant Street, with not a soul in sight. I'll just change back to Clark Kent, reporter, and see who answers the door. Down. Down.
2: Well, looks deserted, all right. I'll try the bell. Hope somebody answers it. I'd hate to spoil this place by kicking in the door, and I do want to look around inside.
5: What do you want, please?
2: Oh, gee, you surprised me. Can I come in?
5: No.
2: No? Look, I'm from a newspaper, Daily Planet.
5: No.
2: Wait a minute. Now, listen. How long since you've heard from your boss, Mr. Pemberton?
5: No.
2: Well, he evidently means no. Too bad, boy. If you don't want Clark Kent around, let's see how you feel about Superman. Might attract attention if I ruin the door. I'll just jump up on the roof and try the skylight. Here goes. And there's the skylight. Or rather, there was the skylight. Now, down the stairs to see what's what. When that houseboy sees me, he's certainly going to be surprised. This looks like somebody's room right here. And there's a desk, if the police have left anything in it.
5: Hey, what you do there? How you get in?
4: Oh, don't know me in my other clothes.
5: You get out. Get out quick.
4: Hey, put that gun down.
5: You'll no go. I shoot. I count three.
4: Make it 10. Make it 100.
5: 1, 2, 3. Oh, what's the matter? You no get hit.
4: Come closer and try again. Come a lot closer and you'll see how bullets bounce.
5: Hey.
4: All right, that's enough. I haven't any time to waste. Here's what happens to little Filipino boys who play with guns.
5: Let go! You let go!
4: Where are your bosses, Pemberton and Deneen? Quick, where are they?
5: I'm not know!
4: Don't tell me that. I can see it on your face as plain as day. Where are they? One more chance. Telephone. Who's calling this house on the telephone? Answer it.
5: No.
4: I said answer it. And if it's either of your bosses, just act natural.
5: Please, no go to phone. They say...
4: Go on, what did they say?
5: They say they kill me.
4: Not over the phone. Get that receiver. And do just as I tell you. Go on.
5: Hello, please.
6: Hello. Is that you, Sita?
5: Yeah. This is me, boss.
6: Now listen. Do just as I tell you and do it fast.
5: Okay, boss.
6: Look in the desk in my room and back of the second drawer you'll find another drawer. You get that?
5: Yeah, I get it.
6: Now in that drawer is an envelope with traveler's checks. Get it and put it in the mail.
4: Ask him where he is, quick.
5: Boss, wear mail too, please.
6: Address it to John J. Jones, General Delivery, Canyon City, Idaho. You got that?
5: Yeah. That all, please?
6: That's all. Anybody been at the house?
4: Say no.
5: No, boss.
6: Okay. If anybody comes and asks for me, say you don't know a thing. So long, Peter.
4: Traveling under the name of Jones, is he? And he'll touch at Canyon City, Idaho. Much obliged, Sita.
5: Oh, you hear that?
4: Never mind. But get this. You saw how those bullets bounced off my chest.
5: Yeah, I see.
4: Well, I'm going now. But if you breathe a word about my coming here today, I'll be back.
5: No, I don't tell.
4: That's good. Because if you do, if you ever tell anybody, I'll come back here and bounce you off the sidewalk the way those bullets bounced off me.
5: No.
4: All right. Only be sure you remember it. Now I'm leaving you. Up through that skylight, the way I came in. So long, Sita. What luck. Canyon City, Idaho. I bet I scared that houseboy out of a year's growth. Now back to the paper. If you ask me, the North Star mining story is getting hotter every minute.
7: Heading back toward town, Superman streaks through the sky. And presently, in the office of Editor White.
1: Well, Kent, this is the luckiest break I ever heard of. Canyon City, eh?
2: Mr. White, according to the map Miss Anderson showed us, Canyon City is near the North Star Mine.
1: What? You mean they're heading out there to the mine? Why?
2: Well, Chief, I don't know for sure, but I can guess. They don't know about the papers being found.
1: What's that got to do with it?
2: Well, maybe they figure if they can get out there and ruin the mine, you know, wreck it for keeps, nobody'll ever be able to prove it wasn't all right.
1: Kent, I'll take a chance. You're free to go where you like. Hire a plane. Get out there. I want you on the spot when those fellows are caught. I'll notify the local police.
2: Oh, Mr. White, don't do that.
1: Why not?
2: Well, they're probably traveling by car. If we leave now by plane, the Andersons and I, we'll get there first.
1: What of it?
2: Well, don't warn the police. Do you want every paper in the country to get that story?
1: But what if you run into them out there, you and the girl and Anderson?
2: Well, if we do, I can handle it all right.
1: You? Alone? Well, who do you think you are? Superman?
2: Gee, gosh, no, Chief. I mean, we'll be all right.
1: Okay, Kent, okay. Get your money and get going. And good luck. And phone if anything happens.
2: Well, almost gave myself away that time. Do I think I'm Superman? Well, as a matter of fact, Mr. White, I do.
7: Down to the airport, into a fast plane with Captain Anderson and his sister June, over the Alleghenies, over the Great Basin of the Mississippi, west and still west to the cold, high stillness of the Rockies, when suddenly unseen disaster comes creeping along the wings, invisible to the passengers in the plane's cabin.
3: Where are we now, Mr. Kent? Have you any idea?
2: Your brother's the navigator, Miss Anderson.
0: Don't ask a sailor to find his way around up in the air. Besides, it's black as ink outside. I can't see the stars.
3: Well, we went through a snowstorm a while ago.
2: Still in it. If you want me to make a guess, Miss Anderson, I'd say we're pretty close to Idaho.
0: Getting tired, June?
3: Oh, no. But I'm anxious to see what's going to happen.
2: So am I. Say, what's wrong?
3: Oh, what an awful lurch. Threw me right against the wall.
0: Watch it, we're tipping.
2: Say, something is wrong.
3: Mr. Kent, go ask the pilot. I'm frightened.
0: Look, he's opened his door. All right, folks, take it easy.
2: What's wrong?
0: Ice on the wings. And one of the ailerons is stuck. Can't work it loose.
2: What? Frozen? How can you fix it?
0: I can't. Ordinarily, I'd go down to warmer air. But the mountain peaks are too high around here.
3: Oh, we're going sideways again. Vince, look out.
8: Hey, how about this? We're slipping down.
2: Pilot, what do you say?
0: I don't know. We're in a tough spot.
8: Ken, where are you going?
2: Out on the wing. Got to clear that ice off.
0: Hey, watch what you're doing.
3: Vince, you can't come back.
8: Say, that boy's got nerve. He's out on the wings. You can just see it. Ken!
3: Where is he, Vince? He was hanging on that wing and now he's gone. He's gone!
7: High over the wildest and cruelest peaks of the Continental Divide, while snow whirls about the wings and ice holds the plane in its deadly grip. And what of Clark Kent? What has happened? Did he lose his grip when the wing snapped and go plunging downward through the dark? Tune in with us next time and follow the exciting transcription, Superman.
9: Up in the sky! Look! It's a bird! It's a plane! It's Superman!
7: Superman is a copyrighted feature appearing in Action Comics.

Johnny Mathis. Beautiful voice and a beautiful song. So I want to thank you for listening to the show. I made a mistake. I said we'd pick up Tarzan next month, but we're going to continue with the Superman storyline next month. So thanks for listening to the Storm program. Thanks for listening to K-Hen. Have yourself a good day. Be safe out there. And be kind to others.

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From his fingers, wrap them twice round his throat. 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
1: My older brother works at Mailong Hydropower. He has been missing since the day the floods hit Nepal. I've been searching for him for the past 3 or 4 days without getting any sleep.
0: At least 900 people are dead, more than 4,700 missing in Nepal and Tibet following the devastating flash flood last week brought on by the collapse of a mountain glacier. We'll go to Nepal for the latest. Then power's finally been restored in Gary, Indiana, where a storm left nearly 40,000 residents without electricity for 2 weeks.
2: You got to think about Gary is predominantly black. And look how they're treating us. It's terrible out here, man. It's terrible.
0: We'll go to Indiana and speak with Gary Mayor Eddie Melton. And we'll be joined by Ron Daniels. He attended the National Black Political Convention held in Gary, Indiana in 1972, and this weekend joined thousands for the 63rd anniversary of the March on Washington. Daniels was there in 1963 as well. Then Bill Hartung, author of The $1 trillion War Machine on the U.S. War in Iran and the real reason there's a munitions shortage. And finally, Dolly Parton was laid to rest this weekend. We'll speak with her 9-to-5 co-star, Jane Fonda. Dolly's song for the film became an anthem for working women.
3: One day, about, I don't know, 3 or 4 weeks into the shooting, she called me and Lily over. I've written a song. And she starts singing 9-to-5, using her nails as percussion instruments. And I just, Lily and I looked at each other. We both have the biggest goosebumps we'd ever had.
0: Working 9-to-5. All that and more coming up. Welcome to Democracy Now!, democracynow.org, The War and Peace Report. I'm Amy Goodman. U.S. forces targeted two Iranian launchers on Larak Island on Sunday. A U.S. official confirmed it's the first U.S. strike on Iran in over a month. Iran retaliated by striking U.S. forces based in Jordan and U.S. military targets at the Al Minhad Air Base in the UAE. It comes as the Washington Post reports several U.S. military leaders warn Secretary of Defense Pete Hegseth that prolonging the war against Iran is unsustainable as it weakens the U.S. ability to respond to threats. Meanwhile, Iranian leaders acknowledge foreign trade has shrunk by a third due to U.S. sanctions and blockade. This is Iran's President Masoud Pezeshkian.
4: We do not seek war. That has been our message to the world until now. However, in the face of aggression, we will not stand by. We are capable of delivering a decisive response. Instability in this region would affect everyone and create serious problems. Instability is in no country's interest.
0: President Trump Friday confirmed the United States has struck a deal with Venezuela to control more than 65 billion barrels of Venezuelan oil. Trump said on Truth Social the agreement would more than double U.S. oil reserves and, quote, substantially lower gas prices for all Americans, unquote, amidst the U.S.-Israeli war on Iran and the closure of the Strait of Hormuz. On Saturday, Venezuela's interim president, Delcy Rodriguez, hailed the deal as an economic revival for Venezuela.
5: Hay algo que debe quedar absolutamente claro.
6: One thing must remain absolutely clear. Venezuela retains ownership and sovereignty over its resources while utilizing capital, technology, and operational capacity to support the recovery of a strategic industry that has been severely affected by sanctions.
0: But many economists warn Venezuelans won't actually see significant benefits from the agreement. The deal also sparked widespread condemnation of the U.S. takeover of Venezuela's oil reserves after the abduction of former President Nicolas Maduro and the First Lady Celia Flores in January. U.S. Senator Chris Van Hollen said, quote, this is proof Trump put our service members at risk to get Venezuelan oil for his billionaire buddies. Putting our soldiers' lives on the line for private profit is a gross dereliction of his constitutional duty, Senator Van Hollen said. In Nepal, More than 900 people have been confirmed dead after a massive wall of water, mud, and debris crashed through a Himalayan river valley on the border with Tibet. The number of missing people has topped 4,700. Rescuers are now digging into roughly a dozen hydropower tunnels where more than 900 workers are trapped, debris blocking the entrances. Meanwhile, in Kathmandu, morgues are full as families are searching hospitals for their missing loved ones. Crews have buried hundreds of unidentified bodies in shallow graves. This is a farmer who has four missing family members.
7: Everyone is hoping to find relatives. The army camp is crowded and we need to wait for some time. There is hope, but bodies may be lying in nearby fields or farmland. But their families, like us, are hopeful. I left my work in Kathmandu to come here and look for our missing relatives.
0: After headlines, we'll go to Kathmandu to speak with journalist Kunda Dixit. Back in the United States, at least one person has been confirmed dead and 15 are still missing at Grand Canyon National Park in Arizona after a flash flood swept through the canyon Saturday. Over 60 people were evacuated from the park. In immigration news, ICE plans to spend as much as $2 million to purchase robot dogs to aid in immigration enforcement operations. It follows the agency's recent decision to purchase electric shock gloves for officers. CBS News reports that in the span of 10 days, the Trump administration deported more than 100 immigrants from the U.S. to at least eight countries in Africa they have no ties to, among them Afghans who helped U.S. military members. The U.S. deportees have been sent to the Central African Republic, Equatorial Guinea, Liberia, and several other nations across Africa's Trump expands secretive third country agreements. This comes as another federal appeals courts block the Trump administration's efforts to indefinitely detain immigrants without access to bond hearings. This was the eighth ruling rejecting the policy. In more related news, the Board of Immigration Appeals has overturned a policy that allowed people with deferred action for childhood arrivals, or DACA, to travel outside the United States and re-enter the country with government permission. The policy is known as advanced parole. The Trump administration will now have the ability to penalize DACA recipients who leave the U.S. under advanced parole by denying them the right to apply for permanent U.S. residency for at least 10 years. In the occupied West Bank, at least three Palestinians were killed in an Israeli airstrike on Jenin Friday. This was the first Israeli airstrike in the West Bank in months as Israel escalates military raids. The Palestine Red Crescent said Israeli soldiers briefly detained medics and blocked their access to the site of the strike. In more news from the West Bank, masked Israeli settlers assaulted a Palestinian woman and three members of an NBC news team reporting on the ground Saturday. The news crew was interviewing Aida Ahmed Abdullah and her family in the town of Jalud near Nablus when they were attacked. Abdullah and her family had been violently forced from their home by Israeli settlers. In Gaza, an Israeli strike killed two Palestinians, including a three-year-old boy identified as Tayyam Hamdan, in the central Gaza Strip on Sunday. Since last October's so-called ceasefire, Israel's killed over 1,200 Palestinians in Gaza. This comes as Haaretz reports armed Palestinian militias have become an operational arm of the Israeli army and the counterintelligence agency Shin Bet inside Gaza. In an Israeli Air Force officer who spoke with Haaretz said, quote, "You see the state of Israel, the IDF and Shin Bet sending armed, trained militias to commit war crimes. And I'm the one who has to protect them during their operations so they don't get hurt," unquote. A federal judge has ruled that the Trump administration's violated the constitutional rights of international students in seeking to deport them for their pro-Palestinian activism and criticism of Israel. In her ruling, U.S. District Judge Noelle Wise wrote, quote, "In the United States, free speech, including the freedom to criticize the government and its leaders, is not a sign of our democracy's fragility. It is evidence of its strength. That strength is diminished when members of our society, citizens and non-citizens alike, must self-censor and behave or suffer the government's retaliation," unquote. The lawsuit was filed by the student newspaper, the Stanford Daily, which claimed that some of its writers who are on student visas declined to cover pro-Palestinian protests or report on topics related to Israel and requested their articles on such topics be removed, fearing deportation. In Ukraine, a Russian attack on a weapons depot on Friday night triggered enormous explosions and fires that engulfed dozens of homes and buildings, killing 38 people. It's Russia's deadliest attack on Ukraine this year. On Saturday, Russian strikes on Kyiv killed a 2-year-old girl and injured 12 others. On Sunday, Russian troops dropped bombs on private houses, killing 2 people, including a 13-year-old. In Russia, Ukraine hit a commercial facility Sunday, killing 2 people. Another person was killed in a Ukrainian attack in the Russian-controlled part of Luhansk region in eastern Ukraine. President Trump Sunday threatened to report NBC's Kristen Welker to the FCC, the Federal Communications Commission, for her comments on Trump's endorsement of GOP candidates. In a post on Truth Social, Trump said Welker, who's the longtime host of Meet the Press, should face, quote, rebuke or punishment, unquote, from the FCC for saying Trump's political endorsements have yielded, quote, mixed results in recent primary elections ahead of midterms in November. Trump lashed out, quote, how can anyone be allowed to say this working for freely given public airwaves, unquote. Trump went on to accuse what he described as the, quote, radical left news, unquote, of harassment and libel. FCC Chair Brendan Carr has often sided with Trump in his attacks against the press and free speech. Here in New York, protesters gathered outside Madison Square Garden to rally against a visit from Mohan Bhagwat, the chief of the RSS, a far-right paramilitary organization closely linked to India's ruling BJP party. India's Prime Minister Narendra Modi is a member of the group, and Bhagwat's rally in New York marks the beginning of a global speaking tour for the 100th anniversary of the RSS. Democracy Now! Spoke to Sunny Singh, a Sikh activist at the rally.
8: The RSS has state power in India right now, which is not only a threat to people in my community as the Indian government targets us for assassinations in parts of the diaspora in the U.S. and Canada, but also to our Muslim brothers and sisters, our Christian brothers and sisters, other religious minorities, and Dalit and Bahujan people. So I stand in solidarity with all those communities. I'm also here to stand up for my own community.
0: And in Washington, D.C., 63 years after Martin Luther King stood on the steps of the Lincoln Memorial and delivered his I Have a Dream speech, thousands assembled Friday to warn against the attacks on voting rights. It comes as the Supreme Court this year significantly weakened Section 2 of the Voting Rights Act, making it harder for plaintiffs to challenge discriminatory voting maps. Friday's event drew union members, students, members of black fraternities and sororities, and activists from around the country. Speakers included Martin Luther King Jr.'s granddaughter, Yolanda Renee King, and his son, Martin Luther King III, as well as U.S. Senator Bernie Sanders of Vermont and Democratic Congressmember Alexandria Ocasio-Cortez of New York.
9: Be clear about the country that we are fighting for. We, the people, demand full, protected, and restored voting rights in the United States of America.
0: Civil rights leader Ron Daniels will join us later in the broadcast. He attended this weekend's commemoration and was there for the March on Washington in 1963. And those are some of the headlines. This is Democracy Now!, democracynow.org, The War and Peace Report. I'm Amy Goodman. In Nepal, more than 900 people have been confirmed dead after a massive wall of water, mud, and debris crashed through a Himalayan river valley on the border with Tibet. More than 4,700 people are missing. Rescue efforts are also underway for more than 900 hydropower workers believed to be trapped in more than a dozen underground tunnels blocked by debris. Families are searching hospitals for the missing, and crews have buried hundreds of unidentified bodies in shallow graves. This is a Nepali man searching for missing family members.
7: Everyone is hoping to find relatives. The army camp is crowded, and we need to wait for some time. There is hope, but bodies may be lying in nearby fields or farmland. But their families, like us, are hopeful. I left my work in Kathmandu to come here and look for our missing relatives.
0: On Sunday, the World Health Organization, WHO, partnered with the Nepal Army to rush essential supplies to flood-affected parts of central Nepal. This is WHO team lead in Nepal, Dr. Balinder Singh Chawla, describing the scale of the destruction.
10: We've washed away. There are families that have been washed away. The health facilities have been washed away. And people are in dire need of support. WHO has been trying to assess the needs and respond to the government of Nepal with whatever best we can at this moment. We have been supporting with all IEHK kits. We've been supporting with tents. We're supporting with other supplies as required. And there are other supplies that are coming from Kathmandu to this place.
0: For more, we go to Kathmandu, Nepal, where we're joined by Kunda Dixit. He's a former editor and current publisher of Nepali Times. His most recent piece is headlined, Nepal Avalanche Was Live on Drone Camera. Dixit is author of Dateline Earth, Journalism as If the Planet Mattered, and also A People's War trilogy of the Nepal conflict. He's also a media educator and chair of the Center for Investigative Journalism, Nepal. Kunda Dixit, welcome back to Democracy Now! It's an honor to have you with us. Our condolences over the horror of what has taken place. Well over 5,000 people dead or missing at this point. The numbers may be going up. Still, people are being searched for, especially in these hydroelectric hydropower tunnels. Can you talk about what's happening on the ground?
11: Well, on the ground, I think we're just picking up the pieces now. Hope is fading for most of those who are missing. This runs into thousands, mainly because many of them are buried under, 100, 200 meters of debris. Our bodies are being washed up in all the way down in India, 250 kilometers downstream. So this is a catastrophe of unimaginable proportions. I, in my career, have never seen anything like it. And we have covered other glacial lake bursts in the Himalaya before. Because there is so little news of bodies, their relatives are really distraught, as you showed here earlier. And they're, thronging to hospital morgues. The morgues are full, so their bodies are being buried after DNA identification so that they can be brought up later for cremation. But actually, the strange thing is there are very few bodies compared to the numbers who are missing. So it's a terrible situation. It's a huge human tragedy. But it's also an economic loss for the country. Much worse, in fact, than the 2015 earthquake in Nepal, which killed 9,000 people.
0: Can you talk about the fact, and people refer to an act of God. We're talking about a glacier. Something you have written about extensively and the effects of climate change on your community, on the country of Nepal, on Tibet, and what this means when you are right next to the largest greenhouse gas emitter, China. And of course, I'm speaking to you from the historically largest greenhouse gas emitter, the United States, and what this means for a country like Nepal. Not responsible, to say the least, for climate change.
11: We are next to India and China, who are the biggest emitters together. But in per capita terms, they're not as high as industrialized countries, even now. And China is taking great leaps in renewable energy. So is India going that way. So this is historical. The buildup of greenhouse gases has led to this. We used to say that the glaciers are melting in the Himalaya. Now it seems like the mountains are cracking up. And this seems to be the case in this event, which happened on a mountain in Nepal, near the Chinese border, where mountains that are already fragile because of seismic activity are now losing the permafrost ice that used to be inside the cracks in the rocks, which have now melted because of global warming. And then the mountains are literally crumbling. And what happened this time, it seems, is that the rocks, the bedrock underneath the glacier gave way. So it came down with the rocks and the ice on top of it into the valley below, into a river that then flowed into Nepal. So this has sort of redefined what global warming and climate change is doing, not just to Nepal and the Himalaya, but to the planet.
0: Can you talk about what the Red Cross is saying right now? I mean, the number of people, we don't know the numbers at this point, and particularly the hydropower tunnels and what is happening.
11: Yeah, this happened on a river called the Trisuli, which actually starts in Tibet and flows into Nepal. And it is a major economic corridor. It is for tourism. A lot of trekkers and mountaineers go through this valley to go climb mountains and hike in them. It's an extremely scenic area. It's very beautiful. It's also the economic corridor to China, Nepal's second largest trading partner. Most of our trade goes through a border checkpoint, which now no longer exists, from Nepal into China. The highway leading to that checkpoint has been swept away. And it's also a conduit for pilgrims going up to holy lakes up in the mountains in Nepal as well as in Tibet. And this Friday was actually the full moon day, was one of the holiest days of the year for pilgrims. So the valley was full of tourists and pilgrims and travelers and traders, trucks and buses. So that's why the death toll among the visitors was so high. But we can't even imagine. I mean, no one has even calculated precisely the death toll among Nepali people in the settlements and the towns and the villages that were completely wiped off the map.
0: This is exiled Tibetan spiritual leader, the Dalai Lama, speaking on Sunday.
4: The recent flash floods in the Nepal-Tibet border region, particularly in the Kyrgyz on the Tibetan side and in the Rasuwa area of Nepal, have caused great loss of life, suffering, and destruction. For the benefit of the deceased, those missing, we will pray to Avalokiteshvara and recite the six-syllable mantra. May these prayers help and benefit all those affected by this tragedy.
0: Can you talk, Khandru Dixit, about what is needed from the international community at this point?
11: Well, I think at the point immediately we needed that specialized digging equipment to reach those tunnels of the hydropower plants that you mentioned. There are about 900 workers and engineers who are stuck inside. Some of them have been now approached, but they found no survivors inside and no sign of life. The others are in remote areas, and even the entrances have now been completely plugged by the sediment that came down the river. I think in the longer term, this is going to take years, if not a decade, to rehabilitate and find jobs and find economic activity, find homes for people who have been displaced downstream. And this is going to run into hundreds of thousands of people who will be affected indirectly. It might actually spur more out-migration to cities and abroad, people leaving just to take care of their families and to rebuild. The government is now, we have a new government in the last, it's just been in power for 6 months after the Gen Z uprising exactly a year ago. And they have some amazingly talented technocrats with international exposure. And I'm sure that, you know, they understand the gravity of the situation and are approaching in multilateral donors as well as countries abroad for specialized help, as well as long-term assistance for development and to get the economic activity going again.
0: And you face the possibility in this last 30 seconds of another flood, Khanda?
11: Yeah, it's raining heavily outside. I'm looking outside my window towards the north where the valley is. And I see on the weather radar that the area that where the flood originated behind Langtang Mountain is now under a very heavy thunderstorm and snowfall. So we're not out of these woods yet.
0: Mm. Khandru Dixit, former editor and current publisher of Nepali Times, most recent piece, Nepal Avalanche Was Live on Drone Camera, author of Dateline Earth, Journalism as If the Planet Mattered. and a people war trilogy of the Nepal conflict. Coming up, the Washington Post revealed several U.S. military leaders have advised the defense secretary against extending the war in Iran. We'll speak with William Hartung, author of The Trillion Dollar War Machine. Stay with us.

0: Small Things by Cassie Velazza performing at the Brooklyn Folk Festival. This is Democracy Now!, democracynow.org, The War and Peace Report. I'm Amy Goodman. The Washington Post revealed several U.S. military leaders have advised Defense Secretary Pete Hegseth against extending the war in Iran because the six-month-old war has degraded the military's ability to confront threats elsewhere. The warnings appeared in a classified assessment recently shared with Hegseth. The Washington Post reports the warnings were detailed by the heads of the Army, Navy, and Air Force, and the four-star commanders overseeing U.S. operations throughout Europe, Asia, and Latin America. This comes after multiple reports have revealed the U.S. is facing a munitions shortage. According to Reuters, the U.S. Army has used up much of its global stockpile of surface-to-surface long-range missiles. We're joined now by William Hartung, principal advisor at the Project on Government Oversight. His new piece for The Nation headlined, "The Real Reason There's a Munitions Shortage." His latest book is titled, "The Trillion-Dollar War Machine, How Runaway Military Spending Drives America into Foreign Wars and Bankrupts Us at Home." So what is the real reason for this shortage? And do you believe there is one, Bill?
1: Too many wars. I mean, if you're going to arm a genocide, wage an illegal war on Iran, the prior arming of Ukraine, you're going to run out of munitions. And of course, these interceptors are dealing with drones that cost tens of thousands. They cost millions. So the Pentagon is completely dysfunctional when it comes to fighting this kind of war. They have depleted some of these things to some degree, perhaps a third to a half. But the reason they're saying this is because they're going to be ready for a war with China. If we have a war with China, we're in deep, deep trouble. We really have a diplomacy gap more than a munitions gap.
0: I mean, we were just reporting on the U.S. attacking Iran again for the first time in a month.
1: Yeah, well, I think Hegseth and Trump, they have a foreign policy more based on fantasy and the president's ego than any kind of analysis. I mean, he thought he was going to swoop in there, put in a leader that was conducive to U.S. interests, and he's got a six-month war on his hands. So whether they'll listen to the military leaders is hard to know, but the fact that they spoke up is kind of unique in Trump world.
0: Can you talk about the U.S. using, to say the least, expensive missiles to attack Iran's, to say the least, inexpensive drones?
1: Well, yeah. An Iranian drone might cost $30,000 or $40,000. A cruise missile is $2 million. Some of the Patriot interceptor batteries are over $10 billion, rather. The THAAD missile defense system, a full battery, could be $18 billion. So the so-called cost exchange ratio is not in the U.S. favor. And of course, these things take time to build. So it's great as a money-making machine for the weapons industry, but it's not any way to wage a conflict, of course, a conflict that shouldn't have been started in the first place.
0: Your book is called The Trillion-Dollar War Machine. The U.S. has never spent more on the military than it is now, and it has a critical shortage of weapons?
1: Yes. It's partly because they like to build the big-ticket things. The F-35, the bombers, the aircraft
0: carriers.
1: What about
0: the F-35, which you've, to say the least, criticized?
1: Well, it's probably the most dysfunctional weapons program in living memory. It was supposed to do many things, does none of them well. It's in the hangar half of the time. It was supposed to be a revolution in military procurement. It's kind of proven why you have to take those claims with a grain of salt, like the new tech claims about how the miracles they're going to do are probably just that, a marketing technique.
0: Can you talk about how the weapons are being used? Last week's Democracy Now! Headline, this comes as the Associated Press reports the Pentagon faces a beyond critical shortage of Patriot missile interceptors in Europe after exhausting most of its supply defending U.S. bases and Israel from Iranian drones and missiles. Talk about the role of the interceptors, specifically what role they play in the U.S. defense of Israel.
1: Well, yes. These drones can be quite capable, and as I said, they're relatively cheap by military terms. So to defend Israel, to defend U.S. bases, to defend U.S. communication nodes, they need to use these expensive missiles. And you can't build them quickly, so they've taken them from Europe. They'll probably use fewer in the Gulf, although they have to defend parts of the Gulf. So it's really, I think they thought they could bully their way to victory, and they really didn't build. Our military is less about defense than about enriching contractors. So that dysfunction is.
0: And what about that? The level of profit of the military contractors at this point?
1: Well, you know, more than half the Pentagon budget goes to contractors. And usually in wartime, they get more because they're supposed to go quicker and so forth. But for example, out of Ukraine, they gave General Dynamics money to build an ammunition plant that literally didn't produce anything in 2 years, as Politico, ProPublica reported. So this idea, push it out the door more quickly, is working against a dysfunctional arms industry.
0: Final comments on what people should understand at this point and what you feel should be the direction this country is going. And given the amount of dark money in politics right now, in campaign contributions, do you also hold the Democrats responsible?
1: Yeah, it's a bipartisan problem. Trump, of course, is shouting it from the rooftops. But I'm not worried about a munitions gap. I'm worried about a democracy gap, a public health gap, environmental protection gap, equality gap. Those are the things that are going to harm people, certainly more than Iran or even more than China. So we need to demand that rather than doubling down on a bigger arms industry, we start meeting people's needs.
0: William Hartung, principal advisor at the Project on Government Oversight, will link to your new piece, The Real Reason There's a Munitions Shortage. His latest book, co-authored with Ben Freeman, is titled The Trillion-Dollar War Machine, How Runaway Military Spending Drives America into Foreign Wars and Bankrupts Us at Home. This is Democracy Now!, democracynow.org. I'm Amy Goodman. We turn now to Gary, Indiana, where thousands of residents recently spent 2 weeks without power following a storm that ripped through the majority black city. Indiana Governor Mike Braun and others have called for investigations into why it took the private utility company, Northern Indiana Public Service Company, NIPSCO, so long for power to be restored. NIPSCO is privately owned and partially owned by Blackstone. The blackout impacted all aspects of life, from residents being trapped in apartments to gas stations running out of fuel to grocery stores being forced to close. During the blackout, residents of Gary decried the company's failure to restore power.
2: You got to think about Gary as predominantly black. And look how they're treating us. It's terrible out here, man. It's terrible. And it shouldn't even be this way in 2026, man. 2026 is still like this, and it's terrible, man. That's terrible. I feel bad, to be honest with you, man.
0: Officials have estimated the storm might have resulted in up to $5 billion in damages in Gary and other Indiana communities. Gary is a majority black city, about 80%, which is home of what was once the world's largest steel mill in the world. But deindustrialization has taken its toll on the city. In the 60s, the city's population reached over 175,000. Today, it stands at under 70,000. About a third of the population lives below the poverty line. We go now to Gary, Indiana, where we're joined by the city's mayor, Eddie Melton. Welcome to Democracy Now! Can you talk about the state of your city right now? As we reported over the last 2 weeks, tens of thousands of people without electricity and all that that means, and where you're standing right now.
3: Me on the show, as you can imagine, a city without power for over 2 weeks is still in recovery. We have about 95-97% of the population that is back with power. Many of the folks that are without power is because they received personal damage to their homes, ripping off weather heads and things of that nature. So we've been raising the dollars before there was a commitment from the state and federal government so we can help those individuals restore power. So we're still in the recovery phase as we speak.
0: Can you talk about the role of the private energy company NIPSCO for the country, for the world to understand what took place? Actually, you used to work for them. Is that right, Mayor Melton?
3: Yeah, absolutely. So I understand the process. So I would tell you that for a storm that came through. They say that it's almost as a Category 2 hurricane came through northwest Indiana, swept through three counties, Lake County, Porter County, and LaPorte County, portions of LaPorte County. Heavy wind and rain. That rain went to central Indiana, where there's significant flooding that occurred there as well, ripping trees up out of the ground, causing a lot of destruction to our grid system. So having worked there, I understand the process of restoration of power. I didn't work on the operations side, but I dealt much with that aspect of it. And knowing mutual aid that comes from other communities, I was saddened to see that we didn't receive that mutual aid as much as the size of Gary is. Gary is 52 square miles, so it takes a significant amount of labor and hands on deck to restore a lot of that system.
0: When the city, when the company announced its restoration, did it mention, was Gary even included in the schedule?
3: That was where the initial outcry from us started. When an energy company releases their estimated time of restoration, it typically lists out those communities in certain regional areas and pockets. But this was an abnormal storm. And I urged the utility company to break down the city separate from the other regional populations that they were identifying. When we did not see Gary listed in the beginning, it felt as if we were being left behind and overlooked. So we pressed and we called before the public, and we told them to come before the public to do a press conference to articulate what was the problem, how long it's going to take for restoration, and to start listing Gary separately from other cities so we can have an accurate account and we can track it from a transparency perspective.
0: Do you think it had something to do with Gary being more than 80% Black, a third of the population under the poverty line?
3: Well, that's what I felt at that moment. When you look and you do not see your city listed on there. Now, granted, there were other cities that weren't mentioned. But when your power is out at your home and you're in your city, you're looking for your city. So to omit the city, it felt very overlooking and not the direct attention that it need in an emergency such as that.
0: Many climate studies have shown that climate chaos we're experiencing all over this country, not to mention the world. We were just talking about Nepal, will disproportionately hurt under-resourced and underserved communities. Can you talk about the efforts underway in Indiana to protect its citizens from future storms and also the lawsuits that have already been brought, for example, against NIPSCO?
3: Yes. So we put together a series of demands to the utility company. One of that is hardening the infrastructure. If we had six storms last year, and this year we've had 14 already before the end of the year, and we've never seen wind this strong before. If we're seeing winds close to 100 mile or over 100 mile an hour, they need to ensure that the utility grid system is going to sustain that type of wind. So there's going to be, what type of poles are going to be used? Are they going to be hardened with a different type of material instead of just the typical wood, wooden poles? Are they going to put cement in the base of these? Are they going to upgrade the circuitry as well as the transformers? All of this stuff has to take place for a city the size of Gary to endure more and severe storms. Right now, we have received the federal declaration of a natural disaster for the state of Indiana. And the governor himself also provided some resources. And today there'll be, FEMA will be on the ground. I'll be meeting with FEMA hands-on and the governor to ensure that the resources are deployed throughout the entire city.
0: Eddie Melton, I want to thank you for being with us, Mayor of Gary, Indiana. This is Democracy Now!, democracynow.org, the War and Peace Report. I'm Amy Goodman. In 1972, Gary, Indiana, was the site of the historic National Black Political Convention. To many, it was known as the Gary Convention. Its impact still felt today. Among those who attended, Coretta Scott King, Betty Shabazz, the wife of Malcolm X, Jesse Jackson, Bobby Seale, Louis Farrakhan, Shirley Chisholm, Harry Belafonte, Amiri Baraka, the great New Jersey poet, and others. The convention led to the founding of the National Black Political Assembly. Our next guest, Ron Daniels, served as president of the assembly from 74 to 1980. Ron Daniels joins us now, president of the Institute of the Black World 21st Century, convener of the National African American Reparations Commission, host of Vantage Point on WBAI 99.5 FM New York and on the Pacifica Network, just back, actually, from the 63rd anniversary of the March on Washington, where thousands gathered this weekend for that incredible day 63 years ago when Dr. King gave his I Have a Dream speech. Dr. Daniels, if you can start off by talking about placing Gary, Indiana, in this political

0: of Cleveland. And so there, the Gary Convention set forth a black political agenda, which if you look at it, and I read it occasionally, you would think we're still in the same spot. We're not actually in the same spot, but some of the same issues, D.C. statehood, for example, that was raised at the March on Washington. I'm reflecting back on how D.C. statehood was a major call at the Gary National Black Political Convention. Its historic outcome, really, more than anything else, was it led to a watershed number of black elected officials leaving with the idea that it wasn't necessarily the skin color or the character of a person that was important, or the individuals. It was about an agenda. No permanent friends, no permanent enemies, but a permanent agenda. That process of having periodic gatherings to say, what is our agenda? That's what we should be fighting for. And when I think about Gary, I think about Richard Gordon Hatcher, one of the most, and I think the most influential and most progressive mayor of his time, along with Marion Barry of Washington, D.C., and Mayor Jackson first term. He and I were very close friends. We worked together in the Jackson campaign. Of course, he was chairman of the 1988 Jackson for President campaign. I served as a deputy campaign manager. And when you look at really where we are today in terms of urban policy, you look at Gary and you raise the question about cities being left back, the whole question of deindustrialization. You had Mayor Hatcher, one of the most progressive mayors. He was sharp. He was brilliant. But the fact of the matter is that town was run by U.S. Steel. U.S. Steel was the second largest steel producing center. It may have had the biggest plant. Pittsburgh, number one. Gary, number two. Youngstown was number four. So whatever, when U.S. Steel dictated its terms, or when U.S. Steel eventually pulled out, it was a devastating blow to the city of Gary, leading to increasing crime and poverty, that the kind of situation that you see now. And it really raises questions really about an agenda moving forward. For example, I'm listening about the private electrical company. Well, you know, Amy, one of the things that a lot of people have forgotten about is there was a time when we had a much more robust public space. And I argue that the public space is the great equalizer in a racialized capitalist system. So we need public utilities. But instead of having public utilities, we're negotiating with private utilities. And they don't serve almost any community well, but they certainly don't serve black and brown and marginalized communities well. And I do mean by that also poor white communities. So there's a lot to be unpacked in terms of what's going on in Gary. But it's also important to look forward in this moment to the need of black folks to come together. You know, one of the outcomes, ultimately, that relationship between Richard Gordon Hatcher and Jesse Jackson, the Rainbow Coalition. We're in a period now where we need something similar to a Rainbow Coalition to really address the critical issues that were talked about at the March on Washington that just occurred. Kudos to Reverend Sharpton and Martin King III and Andrea Waters King for convening again a huge number of leaders that came together, which we need for this moment, because this is one of, if not the most dangerous moment in the history of these United States of America. That's the negative side. The positive side is we have the capacity, utilizing the concept of King's beloved community and a rainbow formation, to actually lead the way to a very positive agenda. In fact, a game-changing, transformative agenda that will deal with finally getting rid of some of the kinds of things that you just talked about, the money, dark money in politics, and also really beginning to deal with the question of a basic standard of living for all human beings in this society, in terms of not only Medicare for air, but Medicare for all. But King's call for a guaranteed annual income, a Bill of Rights that would talk about education for all. These bold ideas is what we need right now. Bold, bold, transformative ideas.
1: Ron Daniels, on Friday, you were in Washington, D.C., 63 years after Dr. Martin Luther King stood on the steps of the Lincoln Memorial and gave his I Have a Dream speech. Thousands assembled on Friday, including you, to warn against the attacks on voting rights. Among the people who spoke, Martin Luther King's son, Martin Luther King, Senator Bernie Sanders, Alexandria Ocasio-Cortez, as well as Martin Luther King Jr.'s granddaughter, Yolanda Renee.

0: King.
1: We will pick up the baton. We will restore the dream when voting rights are weakened. We will restore the dream when hatred tries to divide us. We will restore the dream when children are afraid to go to school. We will restore the dream when people are threatened, are treated as less than human because of their race, religion, gender, immigration status, whom they love, how much money they have, or where they were born. We will restore the dream.
0: So that is Martin Luther King Jr.'s granddaughter, Yolanda Renee King, speaking. You were there on Friday, Dr. Ron Daniels, and you were there 63 years ago. Your final comments about the significance of this moment and the attack on the Voting Rights Act and voting overall.
2: Well, I think the other theme is we're not going back. And we need to know that history because we've been here before. Every time there's been significant progress in terms of Black Americans and people of color and the oppressed, there's been a backlash. This is the ugliest backlash we've seen. It is perhaps the sort of the dying gasp of a system that needs a major overhaul. And one of the things that was so inspiring about the March on Washington, there were really, really thousands of young people there as well. And they spoke out. You saw them assembled under the leadership of the NAN Youth Division and whatever. So I'm very optimistic that, as Maya Angelou says, strong young women and men, strong people keep coming on. We are going to change this country, no matter how difficult it is. We're not going back.
0: Dr. Ron Daniels, president of the Institute of the Black World, 21st Century. Thank you so much for being with us. Coming up, Jane Fonda remembers Dolly Parton, who was laid to rest this weekend. They starred together in 9 to 5.
3: Working 9 to 5.
0: Jane Fonda and Lily Tomlin, who together starred in 9 to 5. This is Democracy Now!, democracynow.org. I'm Amy Goodman. Yes, the legendary singer-songwriter, country superstar Dolly Parton, who died Tuesday in Nashville, Tennessee, surrounded by her loved ones, 80 years old, reportedly battling cancer, was laid to rest in a private burial Friday. News of Parton's death sparked tributes around the world, honoring a musical legacy that spanned decades. Dolly Parton won multiple Grammys, numerous other awards. She also starred in the 1980 film 9 to 5, yes, with Lily Tomlin and Jane Fonda. I spoke with Jane Fonda this weekend behind the stage at the Middlebury New Filmmakers Festival, where she was being honored and has a new film, Gaslit. I asked her about her relationship with Dolly Parton and the film 9 to 5.
4: So this is how 9 to 5 came to be what it was. Back in the 70s, the anti-Vietnam War movement, our movement was called the Indochina Peace Campaign, and one of my colleagues was Karen Nussbaum, an activist from Boston, and her day job was organizing women office workers. And every time she'd see me, she'd tell me stories about the kind of things that women office workers had to put up with. And eventually I said, I got to make a movie about this. And it began as a kind of a dark comedy, but dark. And then one day I heard that Lily Tomlin was doing a one-woman show downtown called Appearing Nightly. And I had never seen her work. And I went down and I saw her, 15 characters, and she embodied every one of them. I was smitten. I had never seen that kind of brilliance before. And as I was driving home, I was enjoying myself. I'd had a beer. I was driving And I realized that I couldn't make a movie about secretaries without Lily Tomlin being in it. I didn't want to. And I turned on the radio, and it's Two Doors Down. Dolly Parton is singing Two Doors Down. And I suddenly saw Dolly. She's a secretary. She's typing. She can't see her fingers. I thought, oh, my God. Dolly, Lily, and Jane. Needless to say, we had to approach it a little differently. It became an outright comedy, and directed by Colin Higgins, and and the rest is history. But that's how it came about.
0: And what was it like working with Dolly? You gave her her first acting job.
4: That's right. That's right. I did. Well, first day of work, she shows up and she's memorized the entire script. She thought that she was supposed to learn it all. And then one day, about, I don't know, 3 or 4 weeks into the shooting, she called me and Lily over during the lunch break. Come here. And, you know, she had nails like this. She put them in a corner. And she said, I think I've written a song. And she starts singing 9 to 5, using her nails as percussion instruments. And I just, Lily and I looked at each other. We both had the biggest goosebumps we'd ever had. And it was like, oh, my God. This is it. This is it. At least the song is going to be a hit. This is great. This is the anthem of the Secretary's movement. And Dolly, if she had gotten to the end of the day without her and her friends laughing so hard they had to cross their legs, then she would create a cause for laughter. She laughed all the time and made sure that everybody around her guffawed all the time. I know because I spent 10 days with her on her tour bus, touring Appalachia, Missouri, Tennessee, Arkansas, because I was about to play a hillbilly, and Dolly's the only hillbilly I knew, so she helped me find a hillbilly that I could base my character on.
0: And you've talked about how smart Dolly was. She often said, I'm not insulted when someone says dumb blonde, because I'm not dumb and I'm not a blonde.
4: I know. She wasn't dumb. She had the ability, like X-ray vision, she could see through people to their essence. Whatever the outside was, she could see, good or bad, to the essence of a person, which is interesting, because what she saw in me was a virgin. She told Lily, she said, Jane's like a virgin.
0: And you sang with her?
4: One of the ways that she helped me was a character of the hillbilly that I played in The Dollmaker. She invited me to Nashville, and then we spent 10 days driving through Appalachia and meeting people. But the first night I was in Nashville, she announced to me that I was coming with her to the Grand Ole Opry, and I was going to sing backup. I sang backup for Dolly at the Grand Ole Opry. Nobody knew who I was. This was 1977, I think, 78. And, I sang back up with Dolly.
0: As we talked today, Dolly was just buried. But the legend of Dolly Parton will live on. What did she ultimately mean to you?
4: She meant love. She really did. She loved everyone. One day we were on a photo session, me, Dolly, and Lily. And for fun, we crossed our eyes, and they took a picture of us with our eyes crossed, and she got very upset. She said, we never can show this to anybody. She said, it looks like we're making fun. I have a relative who's cross-eyed. I don't ever want to see this picture. You know, she just... You know, I was in deep hollows of Tennessee and Arkansas, where people lived in tar paper shacks with no electricity or running water. And she would come in her full regalia. I never saw her without full regalia. And they loved her so much that they accepted my presence. And it was so clear that she absolutely respected them. That was why there was so much love. She never played down. She always was pulled together. She was always who she was, out of respect for her fans. She taught me the importance of acknowledging and respecting fans.
0: And finally, would you call Dolly a feminist?
4: Oh, absolutely. Absolutely. She knew from the get-go who she was. She knew that people would make fun of who she was because of how she looked. And so she did it first, and she did it so smart. And she was always in charge of her life. She was always in charge of her talent and her business and her career. It came from her. So yes, she was in charge of her life. She was a feminist.
0: Jane Fonda, thanks so much. The legendary actor and activist Jane Fonda speaking about Dolly Parton. They starred together in the film 9 to 5 with Lily Tomlin. Dolly Parton was laid to rest next to her husband, Carl Dean, in a private burial on Friday in Nashville, Tennessee. Jane Fonda's new film is Gaslit. We'll talk more about that in the coming weeks. And that does it for today's show. A very happy birthday to Hani Masood. I'll be at the Firehouse Cinema at DCTV in Manhattan today for the Q&A after the 3:30 screening of the documentary Runa See Me. On Saturday, September 5th, I'll be in Madison, Wisconsin at the Barrymore Theater at 7:30 for a screening of Steal the Story, Please. And in Chicago on Sunday, check out democracynow.org. Special thanks to Mike Burke and Nicole Salazar. I'm Amy Goodman. Thanks for joining us.

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It's a Monday afternoon in Salida, Colorado, and it's time for another edition of OMFUG with Barely Gifted. It's also the last day of August, which means summer 2026 is fading. You are where you need to be, so says the Talking Heads.

With frontman Nick Feldman, that was the British trio Wang Chung. Remember them? With Dance Hall Days. Wang Chung in Chinese. I just learned this recently. I always thought Nick said that his guitar sounded like it, when he strummed it, it sounded like Wang. It made the sound Wang Chung. Wang Chung in Chinese is Yellow Bell. So there, that was your Chinese lesson for today. How do you say Yellow Bell in Chinese? It's Wang Chung. And before that, we heard Hozier with Nobody's Soldier. Primus, a real rocker with Jerry, was a race car driver. And we started the set with the Talking Heads and This Must Be the Place. And you're listening to OMFG on KHEN. So this is absolutely the right place. The Chafee Walk and Roll offers short daytime walks for people experiencing difficulty walking or mobility limitations. Walk takes place during spring, summer, and fall in safe, accessible locations and all are welcome to participate. Participants are encouraged to bring any walking equipment, wheels, personal assistance, or other personal needs. Rides to walking sites are available if needed. For more information, contact Dave Ward at 719-221-1728. The City of Salida's US 50 sanitary sewer replacement project is moving into its next phase as work shifts from Poncha Springs towards Salida. Beginning in early September, construction near Scott Street and Old Stage Road is expected to result in temporary closures of Oak Street and Old Stage Road, with traffic detoured through Illinois Avenue. Drivers should expect changing traffic patterns as the construction progresses. Next up, little Kings of Leon for you.

That was a supergroup, if you will. Death Cab Cutie-ish supergroup, if that's even a thing. But it's the Death Cab guys with Jenny Lewis. And that was their Such Great Heights. I loved that song. Before that, it was All These Things That I've Done from The Killers and their third album, Hot Fuss. And we started off of their LP, Walls. That was Kings of Leon with Waste a Moment. Chaffee County Public Health is seeking respondents for their 2026 Community Health Assessment Survey. The results of the survey will drive a five-year community health improvement plan focusing on our country's most pressing health and wellness needs. The survey can be found on chaffeecounty.org and is open to local residents until October 2nd. The Salida Studio Tour returns September 25th through 27th. A kickoff reception will be held Friday, September 25th from 5 to 7 p.m. at Pinion Real Estate Group, followed by a self-guided studio tour Saturday and Sunday from 10 a.m. to 5 p.m. Additional information is available at SalidaStudioTour.com. 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I Am Barely Gifted. The show is OMFUG, Other Music for Uplifting Gourmandizers. You folks, as I remind you every Monday, are gourmandizers, gluttons of music, people that enjoy music, love music, pursue music. I guess seek and pursue are the same thing. I was going to say seek out music. You get the idea. I'm going to sneak in some creative, even clever covers on today's show. So here's one.

That was the no longer active British Manchester quartet, the Stone Roses, with She Bangs the Drums. We also heard Modern Love from David Bowie, and we started the set with Shakedown Street from Boombox. I'm laughing because I really enjoy a good cover when an artist makes it their own, and you kind of, you know, you get a feel for the old and the new, and that is a good mixture of old and new. Chaffee County Family and Youth Initiatives will offer a nurturing parenting class for parents and caregivers of children from birth to 5 years old beginning Tuesday, September 8th at the Buena Vista Library. Classes will meet from 9 to 11:30 a.m. Additional information is available by calling 719-530-2500. The 2026 Embracing Aging Expo returns to the Chaffee County Fairgrounds on September 11th from 8:30 a.m. to 3 p.m. The expo is open to the public and offers social connection, engaging activities, and educational resources for Chaffee County's older adult population and caregivers. 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I am Barely Gifted. You're listening to K-Hen. Up next is a, as near as I

That was the Cranberries with the unmistakable vocals of Dolores O'Riordan, who we sadly lost way back in 2018 when she was 46 years old. So if you're doing the math, her birthday would have been next week and she would have been 55. And we heard Kurt Vile with his take. This isn't a clever cover. This is a masterpiece upon a masterpiece of a song. This was Kurt Vile with Box of Rain, the song where Phil Lesh brought an instrumental piece to Robert Hunter, told him about his dad, and Robert Hunter, there's not another songwriter comparable to Robert Hunter. Who else could come up with Splinter? I was reading the lyrics of the song while I was listening to it just now. Splintered sunlight, terms like that, just very, very heartfelt. And we started the set with, from his album, I Barely Know Her, that was Somber with Undressed. 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Since 2010, Little Cambodia has been Salida's source for pho and spring rolls. The restaurant hosts a dry market with noodles, sauces, and other Asian fare. Now in their new location on Highway 50 by the bowling alley, they are open every day from 11 to 8. 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They can be reached at 719-530-7447. Cahen is supported by the Maverick Potter. 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The show is OMFUG, Other Music for Uplifting Gourmandizers. I am Barely Gifted, your host. Hope you're enjoying what you're hearing. Up next is a new, I guess I'll call it a new verb. I didn't know it existed.

That song sounded familiar. That was originally done by Fleetwood Mac, the Peter Green version of Fleetwood Mac, and that was Oh Well. That was Slash with his guitar stylings and the vocal stylings of none other than Chris Stapleton. That's more than a clever... I'm underselling these guys. That was more than a clever cover. And Zoloft, an ode to the famous pharmaceutical, and that was, of course, Ween. And from Stranger's Almanac, an album that everyone should listen to cover to cover, that was Whiskey Town. Ryan Adams and Whiskey Town. Yes, they turned losing... No, what would it be? Being a loser is now somehow a verb. I'm like, how did they possibly do that? No idea. The city of Salida has implemented watering restrictions in response to ongoing drought conditions. Properties with even-numbered addresses may water on even-numbered calendar days, while properties with odd-numbered addresses may water on odd-numbered days. Watering is permitted only before 10 a.m. or after 4 p.m., and no watering is allowed on the 31st day of any month. Additional information is available at cityofsalida.com. The Chaffee Housing Authority, the Book Club, and Chaffee County Public Health will host a community discussion at Matthew Desmond's book, Evicted, on September 9th. The discussion will explore connections between housing, poverty, community, health, and opportunity, as well as housing access and stability in Chaffee County. 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This is OMFUG. You're listening to KHEN, Salida, Colorado. As I stare out, it's trying to get sunny, but it won't. Next up is a song from the album Lazaretto. That kind of is a teaser. And Lazaretto is a real thing. Lazaretto is a... I'm all about educating today. Lazaretto is a quarantine, kind of a sanitarium facility, but here's Lazaretto.

Two Lost Legends on One Beautiful Song. That was A Thousand Miles from Ozzy Osbourne and his album Patient Number 9, with a lot of guitar support from Jeff Beck. I really miss Jeff Beck. We also heard Fell on Black Days from Soundgarden off their LP Super Unknown. And we started with a track off of Jack White's album Lazaretto. That was Three Women. Nest Quest is a six-month community arts and storytelling initiative exploring what home and belonging mean in Salida through storytelling, theater, podcasting, interviews, and other creative projects. 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We've got about half hour or so of OMFUG with Barely Gifted left. I hope you've noticed and enjoyed the covers that I've snuck in here and there. I enjoy unearthing them, finding them. Again, an artist bringing their own spin to a song is, I don't know, it's pretty cool. Next up, new music from Mike Campbell and the Dirty Knobs.

That was the Smiths and How Soon Is Now, which is a really great, great question to some people. Now is a relative term. I've known people that I refer to as cheese, and they ask me, why do you call me cheese? I'm like, because you move at the speed of cheese. It doesn't go over very well. And from Transformer, we heard Vicious from Lou Reed. And Open All Night, which is it was a New Orleans Jazz Fest from 20 years ago. And it's just so good to hear Bruce and hear Clarence and just hear them just having New Orleans style fun. Nothing like it. Oh, no, that was Open All Night, which is really a stripped down song from the album Nebraska, which is a stripped down album, but that was Open All Night. Did my heart good for that one. And we started the set with My Mama Told Me, which is brand new from Mike Campbell and the Dirty Knobs. I've seen him. I hope to see him again. He's a great live act. That was Tom Petty's guitarist, in case you didn't recognize the name. We're going to close out with one more. I have Mr. Dylan teed up. Just a reminder that next Monday, OMFUG with Barely Gifted moves to 10 a.m. in Salida, so you'll have your mornings with me, but enjoy some Bob on my way out.

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1: KHEN is underwritten in part by Randy Canny, Attorney at Law. 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

From Blue Mountain, a wonderful studio album by Bob Weir, released in 2016. We began with the Grateful Dead in Ann Arbor, April 6, 1989. Continuing with set two, you heard Drums, Space, and I Will Take You Home. We'll get right back to that set when the Grateful Dead Hour continues.

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And from Stanford Continuing Studies, announcing another online class on the music and culture of the Grateful Dead, led by David Gans with many guest speakers. 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I'm gans@well.com. This has been Grateful Dead Hour number 1980. Thank you for your kind attention, everybody. I'm David Gans, and I'll meet you back here next week.

Good afternoon, Salida, Colorado. What wonderful weather we are having here in the Arkansas Valley. We've got 75 degrees on the front porch. Kind of cool mornings, lovely days. And as we get out of this month of August. It's the 31st of August. It's Monday afternoon. It's 4 o'clock. Always my distinct pleasure to be here. I accept text messages at my shows. They are already coming in at 408-761-3511. And, you know, I had a good weekend. I hope you all had good weekends out there. I'll talk a little bit about what went on this week, this last week, and what we're looking for in the not-so-distant future. Good afternoon, everyone. 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

Dolly Parton, born January 19th, 1946, and passed away August 25th, 2026. Dolly Rebecca Parton is an American singer, songwriter, and actress, businesswoman, and philanthropist who has had a 60-year career. A successful crossover artist, she is prominent in both country and pop music, and has acted in film and television. Dolly Parton released her first album, Hello, I'm Dolly, in 1967, and has 50 studio recorded albums. Rest in peace, Dolly Parton. You are tuned in to KHENLP. No, you are tuned in to KHEN.org on the World Wide Web. 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Rest in peace, Dolly.

Tenderfoot Transmitting Incorporated is a 501c3 organization doing business as KHEN Community Radio in Salida, Colorado, and we are very proud of what we bring you. 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

I have a love of the music that comes from the West Texas. Lubbock, Texas. Hence the name of my show, Bacon Lubbock Tomato Sandwich. Join me as we explore music of the artists of this area, beginning with Buddy Holly, Roy Orbison, and continuing with my all-time favorite, Jimmy Dale Gilmore. From there, we will continue with other performers in the country, singer-songwriter, Americana genre. Good afternoon.

Bacon Lubbock tomato sandwich is underwritten by Randy Canny, attorney at law. Randy handles criminal defense cases in Chaffee County and surrounding areas and is a proud supporter of community radio in Salida. He can be reached by phone at 719-221-3766. 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

Betty and Dupre from Dave Alvin and Jimmy Dale Gilmore. Yeah, that comes off of their 2024 release, Texicali. And what we started out with, it wasn't God who made Honky Tonk Angels from the late, great Dolly Parton. Comes off a 2002 release called Country Lovin'. Yeah, in my opinion, Dolly Parton was as fine of human that we have known in our time here. Generous, talented, caring. She's done a lot for her music, for children, with her book program, the little, I'm not sure what that's called, I don't have that in front of me, and many, many things to move our society along. And now we have her, Ms. Dolly Parton, as an angel, and I believe in them. Next, we listen to A Song for You from Leon Russell. And then Detour off of that Cyndi Lauper CD of the same name, Detour. She does a bunch of covers of country songs. That one was featuring Emmylou Harris in the background, I guess I would say. And then a live version of The Lucky One from Raul Mallo. Peace in the Valley from Jimmy Dale Gilmore's Come On Back. Came out in 2005. Texicali from Nicolette Good. And then just finish that one out with Betty and Dupre from Dave Alvin and Jimmy Dale Gilmore. Let me just do this, and I'll be back.

Blue Wind Blue from the Flatlanders. And that comes off of Poet, a tribute to Towns Van Zandt. And yeah, Blue Wind Blue, that's a good song. Towns Van Zandt, he is a very highly, highly thought of songwriter in this particular genre, the Americana genre. I'm going to put another song on. I'm not quite ready for what I want to do here, but I'll go get ready. Thank you for joining me this afternoon.

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Let's see here. What has been going on over there? They had a great show last night, part of their Sunday afternoon music series. West Cliff performing artists Ron Thomason and Heidi Claire. Ron Thomason is claiming it's time to retire. He's a fabulous musician and entertainer. And they brought their show from West Cliff to the A Church, and we just had a good old time. They had a part of their show where they brought some youth into the or onto the stage who performed with instruments and singing, and it was a very special event. If you haven't checked out what's going on at A Church, look at their. And their best place to find out more information is at their website at achurchsalida.org. And what do they have coming up over there? There's a drum and dance workshop on Saturday, September the 5th. Abdule Camera. And that should be really good. On Sunday, part of the Sunday afternoon music series, we have Red in the Paper Flowers with the Sturts Duo, Sunday, September 6th. We have Tish Inahosa with Marvin Dykhouse on Thursday, September the 10th, and that'll be an evening show, 6:15 doors. Tish Inahosa's been in this Americana Texas music scene for a long, long time. She's prominent. She's prominent. More lucky to get her. Sunday, September 13th, we have the West Texas Exiles coming in as part of the Sunday afternoon music series, 3:15 doors. Get your tickets for that one. Susan Gibson, Sunday, September 27th, 3:15 doors, and taking us to the end of September, Alice Wallace on Wednesday, September 30th. That's a ways out, and that's an evening show with 6:15 doors. Dug up a song from Ms. Tish Inahosa. She had a 1992 release called Taos to Tennessee, and this is the title cut. Looking forward to seeing her in just a little while, September the 10th.

midnight moonlight. I'm going to call that my twofers with the bacon Lubbock tomato sandwich. Two from Tish Hinojosa, Taos to Tennessee, and Midnight Moonlight, both off of the Taos to Tennessee CD. And those are, that's my take on what we have. A DJ who comes in here next at 6 o'clock with twofers with Tanya. Tanya Waite, and she is a happily returning DJ to KHEN, and we happily have received her. And what a, that's a great theme of a show. Twofers with Tanya on your community radio station this evening at 6 o'clock. Don't touch that.

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And you are tuned in to Bacon Lubbock Tomato Sandwich with Rick White, episode number 396 this afternoon. Bacon Lubbock Tomato Sandwich is an exploration of the music born around Lubbock, Texas, beginning with Buddy Holly and using Lubbock's West Texas Walk of Fame as a guide through the musical heart of Texas. From there, we will continue with other performers in the country singer-songwriter Americana genre. Thank you for joining me this afternoon. We listened to a couple there from Joe Ely, the late, great Joe Ely. Letter to Laredo is the title cut to that CD, Letter to Laredo, and then Ranches and Rivers. And that ranch in the Letters to Laredo came out in 1995. I have a lot of fun in here. And if you are interested in becoming a part of your community radio station, we welcome you. There's all kinds of different things that you can do down here. Come in, introduce yourselves, and tell us what you want to do, and we'll figure out a way that we can use your skill at this community radio station. This one from Dave Alvin.

She's waiting for me. It could be me, it could be you. Touch her.

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I'd like to give a shout out for the Victoria Tavern, the Vic, who are underwriters of this community radio station. 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And I host a open mic once a month over at a church, last Sunday of the month from 12 till 2. And boy, it was a good one yesterday. It just keeps getting better and better. And so if you're interested in trying it out, we supply over at A Church once a month on the last Sunday a little bit of a sound system, a couple microphones for your voice and for your instrument, and we welcome you getting some new talent in there as time goes on. And then there are regulars who are coming to that open mic and in a listening room, and we welcome you. And I'm just going to move forward. I'm going to move this from here to here. Let's listen to this one from Tiny Television. Tiny Television.

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All You Are Love. KHEN on Mondays is Americana. Americana programming. We start out at 8 o'clock in the morning with Sunny Side Up with Dennis Capalla, and that is followed by his Golden Age of Radio. Currently in transition, the Across the Great Divide from Ben Tiefenbrunn. They're looking at getting a new show into here and moving him someplace else. Moving him someplace else on the schedule. And that, I have happened to be catching it. That's off of The Big Bird, and a very nice selection of this style of music. Followed by our anchor news show, Democracy Now. And then followed by OMFUG with, what's he call himself? DJ, oh, I don't have it written down. He's got a funny DJ name. Barely Gifted, with Barely Gifted, followed by the Grateful Dead Hour with David Gans, and then followed by the Bacon Lubbock Tomato Sandwich with Rick White, who is followed by Twofers with Tanya at 6 o'clock, Free Range Love with Deidre Wilda at 7, and then the Third Room with Sparky from 9 to 11. Don't touch that dial. Yeah, we've got a lot of, there's a lot going on down here. And you are welcome to become a part of it. There's many, many things that you can do here. You can become a member. You can become an underwriter. You can become a live DJ if you think that's something that you want to do. It's been good for me. I've loved it. I continue to. Yeah, episode number 396 this afternoon. This next one comes from Billy Bragg.

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Since 2012, Woods has produced rye, whiskey, gin, and vodka on site with local ingredients. Spirits are offered straight up on the rocks or custom mixed into their craft cocktails. Woods is open daily from noon to 10 p.m. We thank them for their longtime support. That's about it for the underwriters this afternoon. I'm going to start winding this thing down. Still got a little bit more to go. The West Texas Exiles coming to A Church on Sunday, September 13. One of the members of the West Texas Exiles is Colin Gilmore, and I have been a fan of his for a long time, and he's been to Salida quite a number of times, but this will be the third visit with the West Texas Exiles. This song is a Lubbock song. It was written by Terry Allen of Lubbock, Texas, and performed here by Colin Gilmore off of a CD 2004 release, The Day the Stopped, The Day the World Stopped and Spun the Other Way. It's called The Beautiful Waitress.

Yeah, people call that Cracker Crunch. The Beautiful Waitress from Colin Gilmore. The West Texas Exiles have two CDs at this point in time. I think there's one more in the can. These guys have gotten quite popular. We're very lucky to get them. The first one is called Volume 1, and the second one, second CD, is called 8,000 Days. This is the title cut, 8,000 Days from the West Texas Exiles.

0: This is the way it should be, entertaining each other, wandering free. The way it should be, community safe and sound. Thank you for joining me this afternoon. This one comes from Chris Stapleton.
1: One, two, two.

That's a sweet song from Chris Stapleton. Comes off of his 2015 called Traveler. Daddy Doesn't Pray Anymore. This next one comes from Jimmy Dale Gilmore. Your Love Is My Rest.

Your love is my rest. Yeah, going out to my listeners, regular listeners or first-time listeners who are catching it on the archives or catching it on the World Wide Web. Bacon Lubbock tomato sandwich. Who would have ever thought? Certainly not I. Got a couple here from Johnny Horton. These are old ones, and we'll start getting our way out of here and getting out of the way for Twofers with Tanya up next at 6 o'clock.

0: Yeah, a couple there from Johnny Horton, 1959. Whispering Pines and the Battle of New Orleans. New Orleans. New Orleans, as they say. Let's see, let's put on another one here. Which way do we want to go with this? Let's put this one on. This comes from Butch Hancock and Jimmy Dale Gilmore off of a live CD. They recorded live in Australia. And I'll be right back.
1: Hello in there. Yes, welcome Paul Kelly back to the stage, will you?

0: Special Treatment from Butch Hancock and Jimmy Dale Gilmore. And boy, I have had some fun this afternoon. Tanya Waite is in the studio getting ready to bring you Twofers with Tanya. What's going on today, Tanya?
1: Oh, well, you know, we just had a couple devastating deaths this week, so I'm going to play some tribute.
0: Oh, very, very nice.
1: To some of our favorite people.
0: You know what I'm saying about Dolly Parton?
1: What's that?
0: I think she is the finest example of a human that we've ever seen in our lives. And now she's our angel.
1: I agree.
0: And I believe in angels.
1: I do too.
0: I want her to bring down gas prices.
1: Okay. Well, maybe, because I have an in with Tim Curry, because he's one of my favorites of all time. Maybe I can talk to Tim Curry and he can talk to her.
0: Yeah.
1: Because they're going to be hanging out.
0: And she's got other ones to work with up there. They're going to, I bet they're welcoming her. Oh, she's ours now.
1: Is our now. Let's go. Okay.
0: Well, very, very good. I've got an instrumental from the Mavericks that we'll go out with, and Tanya will be up right at the top of the hour. This one's called Trampoline. I call it Trampoline from the Mavericks. Thank you for joining me this afternoon. Bacon Love Tomato Sandwich with Rick White. Always my distinct pleasure to be with you.
1: Have a great night, Rick.

That's a really fun song to go down on. I didn't mean it that way. You're listening to KHENLP 106.9 Salida. This is Tanya with Twofers with Tanya. And Rick White, thank you so much. What a delightful entrance into the studio. And it is cloudy. If you know, you know, Tanya loves a no sunshine day because she will burst into flames. Because I'm very, very pale. Rick and I have that in common. Anyways, tonight is going to be a tribute. How sad. We lost two icons this week. And then I heard Lionel Richie got rushed to the hospital too after a show today or yesterday. Ugh, can't take another one. But Dolly Parton passed on Monday, and then Tim Curry passed on Tuesday. And so I'm going to do a super tribute because, you know, here at Twofers with Tanya, I love to do two of every artist. But this week we're going to play two of many. But I'm going to do a lot of maybe some Whitney Houston with Dolly's version. I'm going to do a whole bunch of that. I'm going to do a lot of covers. I have a cover from Dolly. She sings The House of the Rising Sun. But I'm going to start out with a movie I watched the day she died when I got home. One of my favorites from childhood. And today it holds up. I'm going to play a little 9 to 5. So enjoy.